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1: Well, this is the third hour of Simply Folk. My name is Steve Gotcher. I'll be here until 9 o'clock tonight, as our show is now 4 hours long. And we're going to start off this set with Ani DeFranco. This is from her 1995 record called Not a Pretty Girl, and a tune called 32 Flavors.

0: That's from Jonathan Wilson from an album he did in 2013 called Fanfare. Kind of his homage to 70s psychedelic folk, although that song didn't quite sound too psychedelic. Desert Trip was the name of the tune. And then we heard from Besiku Koyate and Ngone. Their album is Ngone Ba, I'm sorry. Their album is called Jamako, and we listened to a tune called Mada. Started out with 32 Flavors from Ani DiFranco from her 1995 record, Not a Pretty Girl. More Simply Folk coming up after the break.
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0: Well, there are quite a few folk groups that have broken up and become solo artists all in their own right, kind of like they started out as supergroups and then struck out on their own. And this next band is no exception. They are the Carolina Chocolate Drops. And this is an album from 2010 called Genuine Negro Jig. And this features Rhiannon Giddens, Don Flemons, and Layla McCullough, and a tune called Snowden's Jig.

0: Baba Mal and Mansour Sek from Senegal, and a tune from 1988 called Lodo. Phoebe Hunt just before that with The Gathering and an album called Shanty's Shadow from 2017. Frolic of the Bees, the name of the song, and Snowden's Jig from the Carolina Chocolate Drops started off this set of music. More music on Simply Folk coming up right after the break.
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0: You're listening to Simply Folk. My name is Steve Gotcher. I'm glad to have you along tonight. We're going to be here until 9 o'clock as the show has become a four-hour program, so there's a lot more music to get to. Trey Wellington has come out with a new album. He's a banjo player. So we're going to listen to a song right now called Blue Collar Dog and His Green-Eyed Friend.

turns. Down with the system that keeps us in chains. Even I'm whispering, oh baby, blue sky. Building a prison way back in the way back.

0: That's music from His Golden Messenger, coming from Durham, North Carolina, formed by singer-songwriter MC Taylor, and a song from 2021 called Way Back in the Way Back. Will Stratton before that from The Changing Wilderness, and a lovely tune called When I've Been Born. Tennessee Me just before that from The Secret Sisters, from their album of their self-titled album that features Laura Rogers and Lydia Slagy. And we began with Trey Wellington from his newest album, Detour to the Moon, and a tune called Blue Collar Dog and His Green-Eyed Friend. More Simply Folk right after the break.
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0: Well, back in 2020, we lost one of the greats. I'm talking about John Prine. We're going to go back and listen to a record from 1978 called Bruised Orange, and this is the title track from that record.

Christmas morning to a church house just to shovel some snow. I heard sirens on the train track, how naked getting neutered. An altar boy has been hit by a local commuter just from walking with his back turned to the train that was coming so slow.

0: Some music from Jessica Lee Mayfield. Her album is called With Blasphemy So Heartfelt. Love that title. Kiss Me Again, the name of the tune. We heard from John Prine to begin the set, and the title track to Bruised Orange from 1978. Well, coming up in a couple of weeks, we'll have the Simply Folk request show. And you can go to simplyfolk.org and make your request there. Or you can send us an email to simplyfolk@wpr.org. Whatever you choose, and make your request. Well, believe it or not, we have another hour of Simply Folk to go through tonight. So I hope you can stay with me. We've got some great music planned. We're going to start off with Robert Plant and Alison Krauss. We're going to hear from Laura Marling, and we'll also be hearing from I'm With Her, and a little music from Richard Thompson as well. That's all coming up in the last hour of Simply Folk.
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1: Well, as I said, we've got one more hour of Simply Folk. Going to be here until 9 o'clock tonight. And I think we'll start the last hour off with a great tune from a 2021 record called Raise the Roof. This is Robert Plant and Alison Krauss and Last Kind Words Blues.

0: recently discovered them, so I'm going to dig a little deeper. They hail from Estonia, and band is pretty good. Robert Plant and Alison Krauss just before that, from Raise the Roof and The Last Kind Word Blues.
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0: Well, we'll start this next set of music on Simply Folk with English folk singer-songwriter. Her name is Laura Marling. This is from her 2017 record called Semper Femina, and a tune called Always This Way.

0: That's Sarah Watkins, Sarah Jarosz, and Aoife O'Donovan, another super group in folk music. They call themselves as a trio, I'm With Her, and that album came out in 2018. The tune is called Ain't That Fine. Jessica Hoop before that. Her album came out in 2017. It's called Memories Are Now, and we listened to the piece titled Songs of Old. Began with Laura Marling from Semper Familia, Femina, and her tune called Always This Way. You're listening to Simply Folk on Wisconsin Public Radio. My name is Steve Gotcher, and we've got another couple of sets to go. Going to be here until 9 o'clock, and we've got more music after this break.
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0: Well, we're going to start this next set of music with somebody I discovered a few years ago when I walked into one of my favorite record stores, and they were playing this album called Way to Blue, the songs of Nick Drake. This is an artist by the name of Lisa Hannigan, and she's covering Nick Drake's song called Black Eyed Dog.

0: Well, that was a late addition to that set of music. Kris Kristofferson, who wrote so many wonderful songs. Corblon just before that from El Viejo, and Ishna Allah from his latest album. Richard Thompson and a tune called Hide It Away. And we began with Lisa Hannigan covering Nick Drake's song Black Eyed Dog.
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0: Well, we have time for one more set tonight on Simply Folk. And we're going to start this set with the Waylon Jennies from their album called 40 Days. This is a song, a lovely one, called One Voice.

0: Shine on. Dawn from Resistance Revival Choir. We heard from Drew Holcomb and the Neighbors and Find Your People. And we started with the Waylon Jennies and a song called One Voice. And that's going to do it for this week's Simply Folk. My name is Steve Gotcher. Hope you enjoyed the show. Sheila will be back next week with another edition of Simply Folk. In the meantime, have a really, really great week. Take care of each other and find your people.
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When Gabriel Fauré composed his Requiem, he didn't do so in response to a personal tragedy, as many assumed. In fact, when asked about its origins, he simply said, "My Requiem wasn't written for anything, for pleasure, if I may say so." Now that was a most unusual statement for a composer writing a mass for the dead, especially one as serene and tender as this music. I'm Ward Jacobson in for Steve Seal this Sunday night. Hope you can stay close this hour. Coming up, one of my favorite choral works, Requiem by Gabriel Fauré. Anton Delavoyer. He was a French virtuoso guitarist from the late 18th and early 19th centuries. And this is some of his music for two guitars.

Music for guitar from the duo Cantate No. 2 by Antoine Delaway. Good to be with you on this Sunday evening for Jacob's and Steve Seal tonight. 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

0: Opus 119 by Johannes Brahms, four character pieces for piano, a collection that would become the last composition for solo piano by Brahms. We heard Emmanuel Axe play the Intermezzo No. 1 in B minor. Still ahead, a little later in the hour, we'll hear from the Bulgarian-born composer Dobrinka Tabakova, but up next, a lovely choral work with the Atlanta Symphony Orchestra and Chorus by Gabriel Fauré. Stay close.
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0: Gabriel Fauré began his Requiem in 1887, before his mother's death and 2 years after his father's passing. And unlike the dramatic Requiems of Verdi or Mozart, his was understated, almost comforting, more of a lullaby for the afterlife than a lament. Now, the first version premiered at a funeral in 1888 with only a small choir and orchestra. And over time, he expanded it, refining its delicate textures until its final version emerged in 1900. Today, Fauré's Requiem is one of the most beloved choral works ever written, known for its very gentle, otherworldly beauty. Robert Shaw leads the Atlanta Symphony Orchestra and Chorus.

0: Requiem by Gabriel Fauré. That was the Atlanta Symphony Orchestra and Chorus, all under the direction of Robert Shaw.
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0: Dobrinka Tabakova was born in 1980 in Bulgaria to two physicists. And this is a work of hers from 2008. It's a work that's in three movements, but Tabakova says, well, she sees it more as one seamless form, a journey, if you will. This is the middle movement, Longing, from her Concerto for Cello and Strings.

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This music features the viola, cello, flute, and the violin. In fact, the music was written as a love letter to the violin, but in this case, the flute takes the violin part. Originally written in 1995 for violinist Joshua Bell, this work has been arranged over the years for many kinds of accompaniment to the solo instrument, piano, chamber ensemble, and orchestra. It is simply called Air. The composer is Aaron J. Curtis. A beautiful lyrical work. It's waiting for you later this hour. A mother-daughter combo here for piano and cello. Vivian Hornick-Weilerstein is the pianist, and her daughter Elisa Weilerstein is the cellist to play Dvorak.

Silent Woods by Antonin Dvorak. Wrapping up another weekend, the final weekend of September, if you can believe that. Wow, this 27th day of September. I'm Ward Jacobson in for Steve Seal tonight. I hope your weekend went well. Continues to go well, I should say. We're going to hear from the American composer Martin Mailman, who died in 2000. He studied composition at the Eastman School of Music. One of his teachers at Eastman was Howard Hanson, who directs the Eastman Rochester Symphony Orchestra here in this recording of Martin Mailman's Autumn Landscape.

An Autumn Landscape for Orchestra, a composition from 1954 by Martin Mailman, and it was his composition teacher from Eastman, Howard Hansen, leading the Eastman Rochester Symphony Orchestra. Autumn on our minds here, the first full weekend of autumn wrapping up. This is music by Lajos Janáček, the second movement of Book One in Janáček's piano cycle, On an Overgrown Path. It was written in the first decade of the 1900s, a nostalgic, sometimes melancholy work, a blown away leaf. Antonín Kubelík is at the piano.

0: Pianist Antonín Kubelek performed a work by Leo Janáček, A Blown Away Leaf. Still ahead, a little bit later in the hour, we'll hear a work that features very prominently the flute by Aaron J. Kernis and some music from American composer Keith Jarrett and some contemporary music from Latvia up next.
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0: It is listener-supported classical music on a Sunday night. I'm Ward Jacobson. Thanks for being here. Music by the contemporary Latvian composer Erik Eschenvalds. It's an extended nocturne of prayer for protection to the goddess of night.

That was Polyphony, led by Stephen Layton, work by Eric Eschenwald's Night Prayer. This music by Keith Jarrett was written in memory of his grandmother in 1984. Eleonora Turovsky is the violinist with E. Musici Montreal, Elegy for Violin and Strings.

0: Eleonora Turovsky was the soloist with I Musici Montreal, an elegy for violin and strings by Keith Jarrett.
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2: A song-like and very lyrical work by Aaron J. Curtis to close out the hour. It was composed with two main themes. Following a middle section of dramatic intensity, it cycles back to the themes in reverse, developing each along the way and then ending very quietly after a final plaintive ascent. This is Air by Aaron J. Curtis.

0: A work from the mid-1990s by Aaron J. Kernis. Air. I'm Ward Jacobson.
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1: As he was composing this exquisite music, this is what Beethoven heard. That's right, he heard nothing. By this time, 1825, Beethoven was completely deaf. He heard none of this, only in his head. The word genius should never be used casually. These days, it seems it all too often is. Well, that's not the case here. The Takash Quartet plays Beethoven in just a few minutes. This is the third movement of a larger work by Christopher Theophanidis called All Dreams Begin with the Horizon, meant to be as kind of a toast to love.

Music by Christopher Theofanidis. It was pianist Christopher Atzinger. Pulling the curtain down on another weekend, the final weekend of September. Good evening, I'm Ward Jacobson. Delighted to have your company here for listener-supported classical music. Beethoven was at the very end of his life when he wrote his A minor quartet. It was composed in 1825, just a couple of years before Beethoven's death. And by then he had finished with his concertos, his symphonies, and his piano sonatas. And he chose to focus solely on writing for a string quartet. Now remember, Beethoven started losing his hearing in 1796. He hadn't heard a sound in years. This is the string quartet number 15, opus 132. It's the Takash Quartet.

0: The String Quartet Number 15 in A Minor, Opus 132 by Beethoven. We heard the Takacs Quartet.
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0: That was opening the first movement of Philip Glass's chamber work, Glassworks, from 1981. Remember the Sony Walkman? Yeah, I do. Well, back then, it was the composer's attempt to create what he called a more pop-oriented, Walkman-suitable work. And we heard it performed there by Angel Dubois, playing violin with La Pietà. I'm Ward Jacobson. Thanks so much for listening.
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1: A mystical seabird comes back to life as an ethereal woman to confront a man who threw stones at her when she was in bird form. It's Fand, a sea goddess and fairy queen in Irish mythology. Inevitably, she gets this dude to travel with her to an otherworldly island and enlists him to help her in a battle. This music does not tell this tale. Instead, composer Arnold Bach simply wanted to evoke the image of the sea, where you would find Fand's Island. You and I will travel there together later this hour. I'm Melanie Renata. I'm so glad you're here. This is Music Through the Night.

A dreamlike nocturne mixed with dance-like rhythms? Perhaps it doesn't sound that risky today, but in 1846, that was a pretty bold move. In fact, it took about a century for this piece of music to really take off. Chopin's Polonaise Fantasy in A-flat major, a work ahead of its time. Here's pianist Stanislav Bunin.

0: pianist Stanislav Bunin sharing a wistful and triumphant journey, Chopin's Polonaise Fantasy in E flat major. 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I'm Melanie Renata, and together you and I journey into a musical garden in just a moment.
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0: This tone poem will cake you in Celtic culture. Music by 20th century English composer Arnold Bax. It's called The Garden of Fand, performed by the Ulster Orchestra. Bryden Thompson at the podium.

Can you believe that was first conceived as a piano score? The Ulster Orchestra there with a tone poem based on Irish legend, The Garden of Fand, by English composer Arnold Bax. 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I'm Melanie Renata with a gem of a piece here by composer Ernest Bloch, his Concerto Grosso No. 2, performed by the Amadeus Chamber Orchestra. 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

0: A modern take on old Baroque styles. Ernest Bloch's Concerto Grosso No. 2. Agnieszka Duchmal conducting the Amadeus Chamber Orchestra.
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1: This music whispers untold stories of French composer Charlotte Sully. Her life was steeped in creativity, a love that shaped her art, and a legacy nearly forgotten. This work from her called Sentimental Story is veiled in mystery. Musical themes for a film that never came to be. A suite rediscovered decades after her death. You'll get to wander through this cinematic love story that never was with this work later this hour. I'm Melanie Renata. This is Music Through the Night.

The hour begins with a rare treat. Well, it was a rare treat at the time. Saffario Mercadante was playing around with music for the flute during a time when operas were booming. And he did become a pretty big name in the world of operas, but he also gifted audiences 7 flute concertos. His first he crafted when he was just 18. It's performed for you here by the English Chamber Orchestra and flutist Jean-Pierre Rampal.

0: The flute shown off its range, Jean-Pierre Rempal fluttering about with the English Chamber Orchestra, the Flute Concerto No. 1 in E by Saverio Mercadante. I'm Melanie Renata with a sentimentally cinematic sound in just a moment. You're listening to Music Through the Night.
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2: 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We have five brilliant young musicians. One is an 11-year-old violinist who moved from Sydney, Australia at 7 years old to attend the Juilliard School. Two are violists, and one of them is a 6'5", 12th grader from Englewood, New Jersey, whose viola is almost as tall as he is. Next time on From the Top.
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0: These four short movements were meant to build a cinematic world, a sentimental story by French composer Charlotte Soey. It opens with a meeting on the banks of a stream, followed by flirtation, and then sudden absence, and concludes with forgetfulness of the whole romance. Here's the National Orchestra of Avignon-Provence.

The cinematic charm of that work brought to life there by the National Orchestra of Avignon-Provence, The Sentimental Story by Charlotte Zoe. I'm Melanie Renata. You're listening to Music Through the Night. Did you know that Haydn and Mozart, they weren't just colleagues, they were pretty close friends. They liked each other. They'd spend hours together playing music and trading ideas, and that friendship left its mark. When you listen closely to, say, Haydn's 89th Symphony, you may actually hear Mozart's influence woven into the fabric. That work's shared with you here by the Philharmonia Hungarica.

0: a work from the father of the symphony, one that has just a dash of Mozartian influence, Haydn's 89th Symphony in F major, Antal Doráty conducting the Philharmonia Hungarica.
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1: 'J.S. Bach wrote music for religious purposes, but he also had a deep fascination with dance. One that ran deeper than just social enjoyment. He saw dance as a vehicle for profound, even spiritual, expression. And he found ways to weave that spiritual expression into his music, especially when he took a job in a small German town, where he had the musical freedom to experiment, the freedom to make his music dance. And this cello suite sure dances. It's coming up later this hour. I'm Melanie Renata, and this is Music Through the Night.

When Héctor Villa-Lobos was little, his very cool auntie gave him some Bach preludes and fugues. And as his musical mind matured, he played around with Bach's style and technique, merged it with his Brazilian heart, and crafted 9 suites that became some of his best-known work, his Bachianas Brasileiras. Here, Trio Concertante shares just a small sampling.

With Brazil in his bones and Bach in his ears, Heitor Villa-Lobos crafted music like that. The aria from his fifth Bachianus Brasileiras in C major. I'm Melanie Renata, glad to be with you here for some music through the night. It took decades and multiple composers to bring this work to life. Alexander Glazunov's Ninth Symphony in D minor, performed here by the Moscow Symphony Orchestra.

0: A single symphonic fragment from Glazunov, sketched for piano and then set aside, kept safe, and after Glazunov died, it was finally orchestrated nearly 20 years later. Glazunov's Ninth Symphony in D minor, performed there by the Moscow Symphony. This is Music Through the Night. I'm Melanie Renata, with music for a play about love and loss in just a moment.
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0: You're in for something soft, serene, and a little haunting. Gabriel Fauré's Pelléas and Mélisande Suite, performed here by the Frankfurt Radio Symphony.

Quiet Longing, pouring from the Frankfurt Radio Symphony, Paavo Järvi conducting, Gabrielle Fauré's Pelléas and Mélisande Suite. Hey there, I'm Melanie Renata. You're listening to Music Through the Night. And did you know that J.S. Bach loved to dance? He considered it spiritual in a way, and he often infused his music with the sort of movement that makes your spirit happy. You'll feel it here in his cello suite number 3 in C, performed by cellist Yo-Yo Ma.

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1: When Beethoven composed his Second Symphony, he was at one of the lowest points of his life. The despair of losing his hearing was all-consuming. Yet from that darkness emerged a work that burst with optimism, humor, and defiance. His Second Symphony. It's a bold celebration of life. A declaration that he was choosing to persevere. This charming and energetic work is on the way. I'm Melanie Renata, and this is Music Through the Night.

The fertility journey is not always fun, and from all accounts, pregnancy is its own beast. When composer Clara Schumann was pregnant with her fourth child, she couldn't tour, but she had to get her creative energy out somehow. So in her very rare, precious free time, she composed works like this, her piano sonata in G minor. Here's pianist Iseta Kanamason.

0: In infusion of energy in the dark of the night, pianist Isetta Kanamason with Clara Schumann's Piano Sonata in G Minor. I'm Melanie Renata with music that aches like a broken heart in just a moment. 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
2: He's faced with an inherited farm consisting of 37 acres of fallen fences and overgrown fields, with two new pigs and a dozen chickens and, oh, a baby, due at any minute. But Michael Perry handles it exactly as you would expect him to, with humor and tenderness. 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
0: Love's Sorrow is from a collection of old Viennese melodies by Austrian-American violinist and composer Fritz Kreisler. The melancholic mood created here by clarinetist Emma Johnson and pianist Julia Strake.

Broken Heart in Sound. Love's Sorrow by Fritz Kreisler. Shared with you there by pianist Julius Drake and clarinetist Emma Johnson. Now, for a musician, a hand injury is quite distressing. For a composer, it's their hearing. Beethoven's hearing started to go before he was even 30 years old, but he refused to give up. He channeled his struggles into triumphant works of art, like his Second Symphony in D major. Shared with you here by the Berlin Philharmonic, I'm Melanie Renata. This is Music Through the Night.

0: a testament to resilience and determination. Crafted while he navigated his hearing loss, Beethoven's Second Symphony in D major, the Berlin Philharmonic performing, Herbert von Karajan at the podium.
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1: This feels kind of magical, doesn't it? Like you're on a pillow of clouds, slowly floating through the dark sky, up and over the city lights and past the moon, which has just started to wane after this weekend's full harvest moon. I'm Melanie Renata, and if you want to continue on this journey through the sky with this sweet lyric by John Rutter, well, just stay with me.

Is it night? Is it day? It's really too early to say, honestly, but cellist Mats Lindström says it clearly here with violist Masao Kawasaki and violinist Nadia Salerno-Sonnenberg. It's a work called Night and Day by Cole Porter.

Night and Day, arguably the most popular work from American composer and songwriter Cole Porter. I'm Melanie Renata. Thanks for being with me this morning. I am so glad that you're here, specifically for this hour of music, because there's some sweet, lesser-heard, eclectic works that are going to float into your ears. First, with this work called The Song of the Dreamer, from the Suite Colombiana No. 3 by Colombian guitarist and composer Gentil Montana.

Chilean guitarist Jose Antonio Escobar serving up a moment of chill this morning. The song of the dreamer from Gentil Manzana's Suite Colombiana No. 3. If you wanted to stay with chill sounds, and if you and I were to sink into some theater of the mind, which we are, well, it doesn't get much more chill than this. Music crafted to accompany poetry about sunny fields and pastures. It's a pastoral suite by Lars Erik Larsen.

0: Jan Olaf Vadin conducting the Stockholm Sinfonietta, helping you flow from a musical state of slumber into sunny Swedish pastures. A pastoral suite by Swedish composer Lars-Erik Larsson. I'm Melanie Renata, and as you shake the sleep from your bones, a nostalgic vibe floats into the hour in just a moment.
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2: 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We have five brilliant young musicians. One is an 11-year-old violinist who moved from Sydney, Australia at 7 years old to attend the Juilliard School. Two are violists, and one of them is a 6'5", 12th grader from Englewood, New Jersey, whose viola is almost as tall as he is. Next time on From the Top.
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0: The harp is like the final ingredient in a magic musical potion. It really seems to make the music it's a part of just that much more enchanting. Here, harpist Katrin Finch adds her sparkling touch to John Rutter's Sweet Lyric. She's joined by Sinfonia Kim Ri, and John Rutter himself mixing up this potion at the podium.

0: Wow, just so pretty. John Rutter conducting Sinfonia Kim Ri and harpist Katrine Finch showing off her instrument's range for Rutter's Sweet Lyric. I'm Melanie Renata with some real seasonal magic in just a moment.
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0: There's an intentional autumnal essence to this work by Morton Gold, a brisk chill, a vibraphone. 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
1: What is our life but a series of preludes to that unknown song whose first solemn note is told by death? The enchanted dawn of every life is love. That is the opening of the original program note for this, Franz Liszt's third symphonic poem. You'll sink into these poetic and, at times, pretty powerful sounds later this hour with Le Prélude. I'm Melanie Renata. Stay with me. A relaxing and very pretty start to your day here with a work called Reminiscence by American composer Irene Britton Smith.

Pianist Emily Phelps and violinist Don Dungeon-Lawn serving up a spiritual vibe there with a work called Reminiscence by Irene Britton Smith. Good morning, my friend. It is 6 past the hour. I'm Melanie Renata. And yes, Mondays can be rough, especially as we enter the colder and darker time of the year. So my job is to make it more tolerable for you. Maybe even thoroughly enjoyable. And this should just about do it. The Morning Song of the Jester by Maurice Ravel.

The Lion Opera Orchestra with the flashy and colorful Morning Song of the Jester by Maurice Ravel, built from the essence of a Spanish dance, if you couldn't tell. You know, Ravel was a bit of a mentor to the composer of this next work, French composer Germain Taillefer, a mover and a shaker in the world of classical music in the early and early mid-20th century. Here, you experience the building up and breaking down of her string quartet. It just rises and falls over and over and over again. Here's the Stenhammer Quartet.

0: Music from one of the early 20th century composers who pushed hard against romanticism and impressionism and really helped to birth the modern sound. A string quartet by Germain Taillefer, the Stenhammer Quartet performing. I'm Melanie Renata with some sparkling lyrical energy on the horizon.
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The RTE Concert Orchestra with a charming slice of Coleridge Taylor's Little Concert Suite. That was a love sonnet. Now this next work was crafted with the intention of offering you a chance to embrace how every moment is simply the introduction to yet another moment. Here's the Chicago Symphony with Les Préludes by Franz Liszt.

0: A bunch of life's moments all in 15 minutes. The Chicago Symphony with Les Préludes by Franz Liszt. I'm Melanie Renata with music that carries a real sunny morning vibe in just a moment.
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1: Clarinetist Peter Sigler is here with the BBC National Orchestra of Wales. A slow, sunny morning in sound. The Cantilena by Susan Spain-Dunk.

0: Just a pretty way to start the day. Clarinetist Peter Sigleris and the BBC National Orchestra of Wales sharing the Cantilena by Susan Spain-Dunk. I'm Melanie Renata. Thank you for sharing some of your time and space with me this morning. Be good to yourself today, and be good to your neighbor too, okay?
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1: It's 6 o'clock, and that means it's time for Morning Classics from WPR Music. I'm Ezra Wall, hosting from La Crosse, and I hope you're looking forward to a morning and, in fact, a whole day of great music. I'll be with you until 10 o'clock, and then we'll have classical music along all day long to keep you company and short hourly newscasts to keep you informed, all right here on WPR Music. In the next hour, we'll hear a piano concerto, a movement of a piano concerto from Wolfgang Amadeus Mozart, an impromptu from Chopin. After 7, we'll hear some Raiders music from John Williams. That'll be fun. I love that music. Henry Purcell will bring us a brass suite after 8, and we'll have today's Common Time as well. That's all here on Morning Classics, and get started after this news from NPR and WPR.
2: Live from NPR News in Washington, I'm Corva Coleman. Authorities in the UK say they have foiled a suspected terror plot. A group of men were arrested near an airbase the U.S. has used for attacks on Iran. NPR's Lauren Freyer explains what happened.
3: A farmer who lives nearby called police in the middle of the night to say she noticed 3 suspicious vans with masked men. Police intercepted the vehicles, arrested 5 men on suspicion, they say, of explosives and terrorism offenses. Police say an Iran link is just one of the possibilities they're investigating. The government here has also accused Russia of plotting attacks on British soil. But this past summer, Iran did threaten British bases.
2: NPR's Lauren Freyer reporting. Israeli Prime Minister Benjamin Netanyahu secretly traveled to Abu Dhabi this weekend to meet with a leader of the United Arab Emirates. That's according to a person briefed on the matter. NPR's Daniel Estrin reports from Tel Aviv.
4: The person was not authorized to speak publicly and did not say what came out of Netanyahu's meeting with UAE leader Mohammed bin Zayed. The United Arab Emirates has not commented on the matter. This comes after first Haaretz newspaper in Israel and then the New York Times reported that shortly before the October 7th attacks in 2023, the Emirati leader had warned Netanyahu that Hamas was planning an attack. NPR has not independently confirmed the reporting, and Netanyahu's office denies it. The October 7th attacks and the question of accountability for the Israeli security failure are a leading topic as Netanyahu seeks re-election next month. Daniel Estrin, NPR News, Tel Aviv.
2: President Trump is refusing to send hundreds of millions of dollars to the places Congress says it has to go. The move is called a pocket rescission. The federal government's nonpartisan watchdog, the Government Accountability Office, says the president's maneuver is illegal. NPR's Eric McDaniel reports.
5: Each year, Congress passes laws which allocate money to the federal government's various programs and agencies. That is their constitutional responsibility, the power of the purse. Now, the executive branch is unilaterally withholding money owed to programs the president opposes. That's $560 million to programs that provide services to refugees and other immigrants, according to a memo from the White House. Also, $15 million to a Justice Department team tasked with preventing and resolving racial tensions. That's $70 million to programs providing grants and fellowships to support institutions bringing foreign students and faculty to the U.S., and tens of millions more to initiatives that touch on climate change or racial and gender minority work. Eric McDaniel, NPR News in Washington.
2: The White House started airing a new ad this weekend featuring President Trump. In it, he asks people to join him in his fight to expel warmongers from the government. The ad says it was paid for by the U.S. government. Critics say this appears to violate federal law. This is NPR.
6: This is Wisconsin Public Radio News at 6:04. I'm Alex Crow. Democrats are hoping that growing data center opposition can help flip a Wisconsin assembly seat that's been held by Republicans since the 1970s. Rich Kramer reports that they say the 30th Assembly District incumbent Shannon Zimmerman is behind a nearly $2 billion data center tax break.
7: Zimmerman's 2023 bill exempting data center equipment and software from sales and use taxes never passed, but the language was included in the state budget signed by Democratic Governor Tony Evers. Zimmerman's Democratic challenger, Kevin Kenoke, is a political newcomer. He claims Zimmerman is an AI executive who had a conflict of interest when writing the bill.
8: One thing I can tell you right away is I am not interested in tax giveaways to corporations. That's just, they need to pay their fair share. There's a whole bunch of things that need to happen, as far as I'm concerned, before we look at any type of data center.
7: Zimmerman says the data center tax break had bipartisan support, and he says Kenoke's claims are a desperate attempt to mislead voters. A Democrat hasn't held the 30th Assembly District seat since 1977. Rich Kramer, Wisconsin Public Radio.
6: This season, a piece of Wisconsin will be on display in the Blue Room at the White House. Silent Night Evergreens, a tree farm in Marquette County, was crowned as the grand champion at this year's National Christmas Tree Association's convention. Superintendent of White House Grounds Dale Haney said traveled to the farm to pick out a 30-foot fir tree. It will have to be trimmed to about 18 and a half feet to fit inside the White House. Sarah Gilto is the executive director of the Wisconsin Christmas Tree Producers Association. She says this is the 10th time the state has provided the White House with a Christmas tree.
9: So anytime that we have one of our own going to the White House, it is really exciting to have that recognition and be able to promote that about our state.
6: Gilto says Wisconsin is one of the nation's top producers in Christmas trees. Ahead of a local school board meeting tonight, students and teachers plan to protest the cancellation of next year's spring musical in Watertown. The Watertown Unified School District gained national attention this past spring when it banned an instrumental piece of music tied to LGBTQ history. Interim Superintendent James Files says there will still be a high school musical in the spring, but it will not be Flashdance. He says he never watched the 1983 film that the play is based on, but believes the R-rated movie is inappropriate for a high school production. Files says he recognizes some people will be upset, but school policy allows him to make the decision. Files sent a letter home to parents last week letting them know a protest is planned for 5 o'clock tonight. More news available at WPR.org and the WPR app. This is Wisconsin Public Radio.
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1: From WPR Music, it's Morning Classics. I'm Ezra Wall in La Crosse, and I'm grateful for your company this morning. Thank you very much for spending some time with us, and I hope you can stay throughout the day. I'll be here till 10 o'clock when we hand it off to Stephanie Elkins for Midday Classics. At 1 o'clock, Ava Karajan is in for Lori today with Afternoon Classics. Jason Heilman is here as usual at 4 with Drive Time Classics. That takes us through the rest of the day till 7 o'clock when we hear today's selection from Chapter a Day. We'll have music this hour from Frédéric Chopin and Maurice Ravel. And in hour number two, some John Williams. After 8 o'clock, we'll have today's Common Time, and we'll hear from Henry Purcell as well. And that's all coming up. We're going to start off the program today with some Mozart. Here's the second movement of his Piano Concerto number 21. We'll hear Hauser on the cello in this arrangement, and the London Symphony Orchestra will be conducted by Robert Ziegler on Morning Classics from WPR.

The cellist Hauser in that arrangement of Mozart's Piano Concerto No. 21 in C major, along with the London Symphony Orchestra here on Morning Classics. Well, my playlist is getting a bit ahead of itself this morning. The next piece is commonly called a Christmas concerto, but it's truly delightful in any season. It's the Concerto Grosso in G minor, Opus 6, number 8. There are many concertos in Opus 6 of Arcangelo Corelli. This is the 8th one. It was written for Christmas Eve, which is why it's always called the Christmas Concerto. But it's perfectly lovely, and we're going to listen to it now, played by the Orpheus Chamber Orchestra.

0: The Concerto Grosso in G Minor by Arcangelo Corelli featuring the Orpheus Chamber Orchestra. This is Morning Classics from WPR Music. I'm Ezra Wall in La Crosse. I had a great time in Milwaukee over the weekend, meeting so many of you at our Doors Open Milwaukee visit to WPR's studios. I'm glad you could come out, and I'm happy to say hello. We're going to talk about some other opportunities to interact with WPR in the community right after this.
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0: 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And one of those things is the Chapter a Day Book Club. Chapter a Day recently finished reading Patricia McConnell's new novel. It's a fun murder mystery called Away to Me. And if you know anything about Patricia McConnell, you know that she's an animal behaviorist and hosted the show Calling All Pets on WPR's other network for a long time. And there are dogs featured in this book along with the people, and it's very fun whodunit, a fun who shot John, as they say. And we're going to be talking about that a few times this week. In fact, tonight I'll be at Pearl Street Books in La Crosse at 6:30. And then on Wednesday, I'll be at the McIntosh Memorial Library in Viroqua leading a discussion about that book. And then a week from Wednesday in Madison at A Room of One's Own, we're going to be talking about Patricia McConnell's book, Away to Me, which was recently featured on Chapter a Day. I hope you got to listen along, and if not, I hope you can maybe pick up a copy of the book and read it, but there's no need to have done that. If you're just interested, or even if you just love dogs, you can come and meet us at one of these Chapter a Day book clubs, and I'd love to see you. You can find out more information at wpr.org/presents. Music now from Frédéric Chopin. 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
1: He's faced with an inherited farm consisting of 37 acres of fallen fences and overgrown fields, with two new pigs and a dozen chickens and, oh, a baby, due at any minute. But Michael Perry handles it exactly as you would expect him to, with humor and tenderness. 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
0: Maurice Ravel writes this piece called Le Tombeau de Couperin, The Tomb of Couperin. Couperin is referenced because it's a six-movement suite in the Baroque tradition, but it's called a tombeau because the tomb was a name given to pieces that were written in memorial of someone, and Ravel dedicates each of these six movements to someone he lost during World War I. Here is Le Tombeau de Couperin by Maurice Ravel, featuring the Cleveland Orchestra conducted by Pierre Boulez.

0: Le Tombeau de Couperin by Maurice Ravel, featuring the Cleveland Orchestra, wrapping up hour number one of Morning Classics on WPR. I hope you stay through with the show throughout the morning. We've got lots more music and hourly newscasts to keep you informed, like this news from NPR and WPR.
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1: Live from NPR News in Washington, I'm Korva Coleman. President Trump says he rejected Iran's offer to suspend conflict for 7 days and reopen the Strait of Hormuz. He says the deal's not acceptable. Iran wants the U.S. to lift its blockade and unfreeze billions of its money in foreign banks in exchange for opening the strait. But President Trump says massive amounts of oil are flowing through the strait now. The oil flow is not consistent. NPR's Aya Betraoui says there are two things to keep in mind.
2: One is that Iran can and still does attack ships transiting through that narrow waterway. So these ships are running dark with their transponders off to hide their location. And that leads to the second point, which is that it's very expensive for ships to export oil through the Strait of Hormuz because of those risks without a deal in place.
1: NPR's Aya Betraoui reporting. Officials in the UK say they've arrested 5 men and foiled an apparent terror plot. They're going over 3 vans discovered near an airbase. The U.S. uses that base to launch attacks on Iran. The Senate is expected to vote today on a bill to reform college sports. NPR's Becky Sullivan reports the bill would allow the NCAA to reinstate rules on eligibility and transfers.
3: Supporters of the Protect College Sports Act say it's needed to rein in what they call a Wild West era for college athletics. Athlete pay has taken off since courts legalized name, image, and likeness payments. Players can transfer freely between schools. And there are constant lawsuits from players challenging eligibility rules. The bill would grant the NCAA a limited antitrust exemption to restore those rules. It also aims to prevent so-called super conferences by capping the membership of big revenue conferences at 19 schools and disincentivizing schools from jumping from one power conference to another. Sports law experts tell NPR that if it becomes law, the bill would likely not end the flood of litigation. Instead, the bill itself is what would be challenged. Becky Sullivan, NPR News, Washington.
1: Forecasters are warning residents of Mexico's Baja Peninsula about Hurricane Polo. The powerful hurricane could make landfall by late tonight. From member station KJZZ, Nina Krivinsky has more from Hermosillo, Mexico.
4: Hurricane Polo has been making its way north off Mexico's west coast after rapidly intensifying into a major hurricane. The storm is expected to make landfall on the Baja Peninsula before making its way inland to the Mexican state of Sonora across the Gulf of California. The U.S. Embassy in Mexico warns travelers to be aware of flooding, mudslides, and road closures early in the week. The National Hurricane Center says moisture from the hurricane could also lead to heavy rainfall and flooding in the southwest U.S. Another storm, Tropical Storm Rachel, off of Mexico's southwest coast, has been moving north in Polo's wake and strengthened into a tropical storm Sunday. For NPR News, I'm Nina Krivinsky in Hermosillo, Mexico.
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5: This is Wisconsin Public Radio News at 7:04. I'm Alex Crow. Democrats are hoping the growing data center opposition can help them flip Wisconsin's 30th Assembly District seat held by Republicans for nearly 50 years. They're focusing attacks on Republican incumbent Shannon Zimmerman's 2023 bill, expected to give data center owners more than $1 billion in tax breaks. Zimmerman's bill exempting data center equipment and software from sales and use taxes made its way into the state budget, and it's estimated to result in a loss of around $1.6 billion in state revenue. Democratic challenger Kevin Kenoki claims that Zimmerman is an AI executive with a conflict of interest. He says Wisconsin needs more restrictions on data centers.
6: And I'm not saying no to data centers, but we've got to be very, very careful. We've got to move incredibly slow. I want to see that there's ratepayer protections. I want to see that there are environmental protections.
5: A statement from Zimmerman notes the data center tax break had bipartisan support and said Kenoki's claims are a desperate attempt to mislead voters because he's losing the race. A piece of Wisconsin will sit inside the White House this holiday season. Alyssa Eaton reports on how a Christmas tree from Endeavor will be on display in the Blue Room.
7: A 30-foot-tall fir tree from Silent Night Evergreens in Marquette County was recently selected by the superintendent of the White House grounds, Dale Haney. It will be trimmed down to about 18.5 feet to fit inside. David Chapman is the owner of Silent Night Evergreens. He says this is the farm's fourth time providing a tree to the White House.
8: Even though we've been eligible to do it a few times as a business and as a family, it's still an incredible honor, and the experience is different every time and special every time.
7: Chapman is a third-generation farmer. He and his family have met former presidents Ronald Reagan, George W. Bush, and Bill Clinton. They will present this year's tree to First Lady Melania Trump in November. Alyssa Eaton, Wisconsin Public Radio.
5: A report filed with federal regulators estimates an August gas leak on Enbridge's Line 5 oil and gas pipeline in northern Wisconsin will cost more than $15 million. Enbridge estimates most expenses are tied to emergency response at just under $10 million. The company put public and private property damage at around $5 million, and the remaining costs are tied to environmental cleanup and lost product. Enbridge says the leak occurred after a subcontractor's unoccupied truck rolled into an open excavation site in Iron County, hitting the pipeline and releasing more than 1 million gallons of natural gas liquids, most of it vaporized into the air and cannot be recovered. Investigation and cleanup of the spill remains ongoing. This is Wisconsin Public Radio.
9: 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Other contributors include Sony Pictures Classics with Eleanor the Great, a film directed by Scarlett Johansson, starring June Squibb as a 94-year-old woman who tells a tale that begins to take on a life of its own. Now playing in theaters.

It's Morning Classics from WPR Music. I'm Ezra Wall in La Crosse. Thank you very much for joining us. We have a great several hours of music here on this program remaining. And Stephanie Elkins will come in to usher us through the next part of the day at Midday Classics starting at 10. Ava is in for Lori this afternoon at 1, and Jason will be by at 4 o'clock for Drive Time Classics, and that takes us all the way up to Chapter a Day, where we'll hear another wonderful selection from this week's book. And I hope you're along for all of that. Well, some music needs very little introduction, including the next two selections we'll hear, which are from Raiders of the Lost Ark. Music, of course, by John Williams, who in this case conducts the Berlin Philharmonic on WPR Music.

John Williams conducting the Berlin Philharmonic in live performances of Marion's Theme, and before that, the March from Raiders of the Lost Ark. Well, I guess we're going with a little Ark connection here, searching for it in Raiders, marching with it in this traditional song played in arrangement by London Brass here on Morning Classics from WPR Music.

0: The London Brass with Joshua fought the Battle of Jericho here on Morning Classics from WPR Music. I'm Ezra Wall, hosting from La Crosse, and thank you very much for your company this hour. I'm glad to have you along with hour number two of Morning Classics. We'll be here until 10 o'clock, and in that time, this hour, we've got music still to come from Franz Liszt, as well as the Russian romantic composer Anton Arensky. In the next hour, we'll hear from Elgar. We'll do today's Common Time. And a little bit before 9 o'clock, we'll chat with Molly Gardner, regional manager in Eau Claire. We'll talk about some events going on all around the state, so stay tuned for that. That's all as Morning Classics continues here on WPR Music.
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0: Well, last hour we heard Maurice Ravel's Le Tombeau de Couperin, in which he dedicates each of those six movements to someone that he lost during World War I. Another World War I connection is George Butterworth, who was an English composer and who fought in World War I and who died during that conflict. And little of his music, disappointingly little of his music, survives. Because before he left for war, he destroyed most of it. He didn't want things to be judged harshly in the light of history, and so he destroyed most of his music, perhaps hoping that he would make better efforts when he got back, and that was not to be. But what little remains is just lovely and as close to perfect as you probably can get. Here's Butterworth's two English idols. We'll hear the Academy of St. Martin in the Fields on Morning Classics.

Music from George Butterworth. That was the Academy of St. Martin in the Fields, conducted by Neville Mariner in Butterworth's Two English Idylls. Well, there's a dense fog advisory in effect in parts of Wisconsin today, specifically in northwestern Wisconsin from Pepin to Rusk to Iron Counties and westward. That dense fog advisory is in effect until 10 a.m. Areas of fog in the morning, mainly west and north, and turning partly sunny and mild throughout the day here in Wisconsin. High temperatures today, low to mid-70s statewide. Tonight, partly cloudy and areas of fog possible. Low temperatures, upper 40s to low 50s. And then Tuesday, clouds increase, still mild. Rain possible by late afternoon in the far northwestern part of Wisconsin. High temperatures tomorrow, upper 60s in the northwest to low 70s elsewhere. Right now in Stone Lake, it's mostly cloudy and 51. In Wausau, it's sunny and 54. Manitowoc, 54 degrees and sunny. Here in La Crosse, it's cloudy and 59. It's 53 degrees in Fitchburg under partly sunny skies. And it's mostly sunny in Milwaukee, where it's 52 and the Brewers have just wrapped up a fantastic season. Hope you're enjoying that. And we'll have more music coming up. In fact, right now, as I learn how to read my playlist, it's Franz Liszt's Hungarian Rhapsody No. 6 in D-flat major on Morning Classics.

0: And those lightning-fast right-hand octaves giving us all something to aspire to this Monday morning. That was the great Marta Arhirich with Franz Liszt's Hungarian Rhapsody number 6 in D-flat major. Anton Arensky is next, and coming up after 8, we have a look at today's Common Time and music from Rafe Vaughan Williams and Isaac Albéniz. And then after 9, we'll hear from Stephanie Elkins as she gets ready to take us through Midday Classics today, starting at 10. And it's all on the way here on WPR Music. 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
0: I want to give a special thanks to everybody who stopped out to see us at Doors Open Milwaukee this weekend. We had a great time on Saturday. Lots and lots of people came through and toured the office and got to meet some of our journalists and the music staff at our Milwaukee offices and find out more about our historic location in the old Pabst Boiler Room. And it was a fun time. Really got to got a chance to talk to some people, including one listener who said, I was really moved. She said that sometimes she sort of doesn't so much look forward to getting up at 6 o'clock in the morning. And I certainly can relate to that. But she said once she turns on WPR music and gets some of that music, gets some of that energy going, she's really grateful that she got up at 6 in the morning. So if that's you, I'm glad that we can spend some time together each day. And I'm grateful that you allow us to do that. And if you didn't get a chance to see us at Doors Open Milwaukee, we do events all over the state, and we are always eager to see you and meet you and shake your hand and hear what you would like to hear on our music playlist. And I would love to talk to you about any of that at any of our upcoming events, including I'll be at Pearl Street Books in La Crosse this evening at 6:30 at a Chapter a Day book club, where we'll be talking about Patricia McConnell's book A Way to Me, which was recently featured on Chapter a Day. On Wednesday, Rinse and Repeat will be doing a similar conversation at the McIntosh Memorial Library in Viroqua at noon in Vernon County. And then next Wednesday, a week from Wednesday, we'll be at A Room of One's Own in Madison. And you can find out about those events, our pint-sized concerts, and all kinds of other things at WPR.org/presents. And I hope you do. Music now from Anton Arensky. It's his 6 Caprices. We'll hear the pianist Stephen Combs here on WPR Music.

0: The music of Anton Arensky, Six Caprices, bringing a close to hour number two of Morning Classics here on WPR Music. I'm Ezra Wall, hosting in La Crosse, and I'm glad you're here with us this morning, and I hope you stay with us as our program continues in the next hour and beyond. We have a lot of music coming up, including Rafe Vaughan Williams and Edward Elgar in the next hour. We'll hear a part of Tchaikovsky's Fifth Symphony in hour number four, as well as a selection from the Spanish composer Enrique Granados, and that is all coming up here on WPR Music as we continue after this news from NPR and our WPR News team here on Morning Classics.
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1: Our news in Washington. I'm Corva Coleman. China and the U.S. have released a list of imports they will reduce tariffs on that are worth $30 billion in each direction. NPR's Jennifer Pack reports from Beijing. This follows last week's U.S. visit between President Trump and Chinese President Xi.
2: President Trump has been imposing rounds of tariffs on Chinese exports in his first and now second term. China retaliated in kind, often targeting Trump's voting base, American farmers. Now they get some reprieve. China's Commerce Ministry says it will lower tariffs on U.S. agricultural products like beef, chicken, almonds, and also on American medical equipment and coal. In exchange, the White House says it will reduce tariffs on Chinese baby products, toys, and decorations, which, if implemented in time, American consumers could see some holiday savings. Jennifer Pack, NPR News, Beijing.
1: Israel has imposed a week-long closure of its military checkpoints in the occupied West Bank. This further tightens restrictions on Palestinians. NPR's Kat Lonsdorf reports it comes as the Israeli military increased its presence in the territory ahead of national elections next month.
3: Over the weekend, Israeli Defense Minister Israel Katz said he instructed the military to impose a, quote, general closure of the occupied West Bank for the duration of the Jewish holiday, Sukkot. It's not unusual for Israel to impose further restrictions on Palestinians in the West Bank during Jewish holidays for what it says are security concerns. But this comes as Israel has already been significantly building its military presence in the territory as the election draws closer, and after several recent Palestinian attacks on Israelis, including one that severely wounded the son of Israel's ambassador to the U.S. Such closures in the West Bank greatly limit the movement of Palestinians trying to go about daily life. Kat Lonsdorf, NPR News, Tel Aviv.
1: Cuts to social safety net programs such as Medicaid are kicking in just as voters are grappling with higher prices. NPR's Mara Liasson reports.
4: In addition to the social safety net cuts that were in the One Big Beautiful Bill, the White House has told Congress that it plans to cancel an additional $810 million in health care and educational-related programs. In a statement on X, the chairman of the Senate Appropriations Committee, Republican Susan Collins of Maine, said the move, known as a pocket rescission, is unlawful and that the rescissions were intended to, quote, undermine Congress's constitutional power of the purse. The cuts are hurting people who depend on Medicaid and food assistance. Another reason, along with higher prices at the pump or 7% mortgages, that voters say they feel angry and economically stressed. Mara Liasson, NPR News.
1: Computer chip maker NVIDIA says it's launched a software platform that could be used to stop AI agents from acting independently without humans' knowledge. 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
5: This is Wisconsin Public Radio News at 8:04. I'm Alex Crow. Democrats are hoping that growing data center opposition can help flip a Wisconsin assembly seat that's been held by Republicans since the 1970s. Rich Kramer reports that they say their 30th Assembly District incumbent, Shannon Zimmerman, is behind a nearly $2 billion data center tax break.
6: Zimmerman's 2023 bill exempting data center equipment and software from sales and use taxes never passed, but the language was included in the state budget signed by Democratic Governor Tony Evers. Zimmerman's Democratic challenger, Kevin Konocki, is a political newcomer. He claims Zimmerman is an AI executive who had a conflict of interest when writing the bill.
7: One thing I can tell you right away is I am not interested in tax giveaways to corporations. That's just, they need to pay their fair share. There's a whole bunch of things that need to happen, as far as I'm concerned, before we look at any type of data center.
6: Zimmerman says the data center tax break had bipartisan support, and he says Konocki's claims are a desperate attempt to mislead voters. A Democrat hasn't held the 30th Assembly District seat since 1977. Rich Kramer, Wisconsin Public Radio.
5: This season, a piece of Wisconsin will be on display in the Blue Room at the White House. Silent Night Evergreens, a tree farm in Marinette County, was recently crowned crowned as grand champion at this year's National Christmas Tree Association's convention. Superintendent of White House Grounds Dale Haney says that traveled to the farm to pick out a 30-foot fir tree. That tree will have to be trimmed down to about 18 and a half feet in order to fit inside the White House. Sarah Gilto is the executive director of the Wisconsin Christmas Tree Producers Association. She says this is the 10th time the state has provided the White House with a Christmas tree.
8: So anytime that we have one of our own going to the White House, it is really exciting to have that recognition and be able to promote that about our state.
5: Gilto says Wisconsin is one of the nation's top producers when it comes to Christmas trees. Ahead of a local school board meeting tonight, students and teachers plan to protest the cancellation of next year's spring musical in Watertown. The Watertown Unified School District gained national attention this past spring when it banned an instrumental piece of music tied to LGBTQ+ history. Interim Superintendent James Files says there will still be a high school musical this spring, but it will not be Flashdance. He says the R-rated movie is inappropriate for a high school production. Files says that he recognizes some people will be upset, but policy allows him to make the decision. A protest is planned for 5 o'clock tonight. More news available at WPR.org. 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
10: It's Morning Classics from WPR Music. I'm Ezra Wall in La Crosse. Thanks for joining us for hour number 3 today. I hope your day is going very well. Still time to grab another cup of coffee before that first meeting so things can go even better. And of course, we've got WPR Music all day long. We've got great music to keep you company and short hourly newscasts to keep you informed. And I hope you're here for all of it. I'll be here till 10 o'clock when Stephanie Elkins joins. Ava Karajan and Jason Heilman will be here in due course. And then that takes us up to 7 o'clock today when you hear today's selection from Chapter a Day. At 8 o'clock tonight, Wisconsin Classical with Lori Skelton airs. So it's a great day here on WPR Music. And we're going to start off this hour of it with the Canadian Brass playing a Suite for Brass by Henry Purcell on WPR.

Henry Purcell's Suite for Brass, played by, well, the Canadian Brass, of course. This is Morning Classics from WPR Music, and it's time now for today's Common Time. That's where we take a closer look at a specific day in history and see what events, musical and historical, share that common time. Today's Common Time is September 28th, 1968. President Lyndon B. Johnson was facing growing unpopularity over the war in Vietnam as he watched Vice President Hubert Humphrey, Richard Nixon, and independent candidate George Wallace run to succeed him. In 1968, tennis star Arthur Ashe won the very first men's U.S. Open. He was the first African-American man to win a Grand Slam singles tournament in tennis. And on September 28, 1968, the Beatles' Hey Jude was dominating worldwide music charts while the Harper Valley PTA ruled the top 100 here at home. And on this day in 1968, a very auspicious beginning to the fame of tenor Plácido Domingo, who made a sudden splash on the opera stage, filling in for an ailing Franco Corelli on just 35 minutes of notice. The appearance was an instant star maker, launching a decades-long career for Domingo. Here he is, singing Recondita Armonia from Puccini's Tosca, accompanied, of course, by the Philharmonia Orchestra on Morning Classics.

0: Tenor Plácido Domingo with a selection from Giacomo Puccini's Tosca. That was Giuseppe Sinopoli conducting the Philharmonia Orchestra. And it was part of today's Common Time, which remembers the time in 1968 on this date when Domingo made his Met debut on just 35 minutes of notice, subbing for Franco Corelli, who was ill. We will have more music coming up, including a selection from Ralph Vaughan Williams. Edward Elgar and a part of his Symphony No. 2 is on the way as well. In the next hour, we'll hear part of Tchaikovsky's Symphony No. 5, and it's all here on Morning Classics from WPR Music.
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0: Last week we heard one piece from Ralph Vaughan Williams based on a hymn tune, some variations on Dives and Lazarus. Here's another one, as Ralph Vaughan Williams frequently drew inspiration from those tunes. This one is a Welsh tune called Rosamidra, and we'll hear the Academy of St. Martin in the Fields conducted by Neville Mariner on Morning Classics.

From a set of three preludes on Welsh hymn tunes, that was Rosamajra by Ralph Vaughan Williams, featuring the Academy of St. Martin in the Fields on Morning Classics. Well, a dense fog advisory is in effect until 10 a.m. in northwestern Wisconsin. Otherwise, partly sunny and mild across the state today. Low temperatures in the mid-70s, low to mid-70s for the high temperatures. Ugh, I'll get it one of these days. Where's my coffee? Tonight, partly cloudy, areas of fog possible, low temperatures, there's the low temperatures, upper 40s to low 50s. And then on Tuesday, clouds increasing and still mild, rain possible by late afternoon in the farther northwestern part of Wisconsin. High temperatures tomorrow in the upper 60s up north and in the 70s elsewhere. Right now in Superior, it's mostly sunny and 53. Eau Claire, where we'll be talking to Molly Gardner in a few minutes, it's 55 and cloudy. Mosinee, mostly sunny and 57 degrees. 56 degrees in Green Bay under mostly sunny skies. It's partly sunny in Madison and 57. And in Milwaukee, mostly sunny and 54. Music now from Edward Elgar. Here's the first movement of Elgar's Second Symphony. It's in E-flat major. The London Philharmonic Orchestra is conducted by George Schulte on WPR Music.

0: The first movement from Edward Elgar's Symphony No. 2 in E-flat major. That was the London Philharmonic Orchestra conducted by George Schulte here on Morning Classics. Well, WPR.org/events is a great place to keep up with all the classical music and other arts events going on around the state. And we'll take a look at our calendar and see what's coming up in your neck of the woods coming up next as we chat with Molly Gardner right after this.
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0: It's Morning Classics from WPR Music. I'm Ezra Wall, hosting From La Crosse, and I'm joined now by my colleague Molly Gardner, who is WPR's regional manager based in Eau Claire and oversees outreach and engagement activities throughout western Wisconsin and northern Wisconsin. Molly, welcome to Morning Classics. How are you today?
6: Good. How are you, Ezra? How was your weekend?
0: Weekend was great. I was at Doors Open in Milwaukee on Saturday and got to see so many people and had another opportunity to be in our fantastic facility there. So it was a great time, and it was a great excuse to go watch the Brewers win on Friday night as well.
6: And that's all you can ask for, really. You get WPR folks, and then you also get to see a Brewers win. I mean, there's nothing more to a great weekend.
0: I know. It was really great. Well, we have a lot going on, as always, across Wisconsin. What are you keeping your eyes on this week?
6: You know, tomorrow, September 29th, you can catch the Milwaukee Symphony Orchestra returning to Rhinelander for the first time since 2017, so almost 10 years. And they'll be performing at the Rhinelander High School starting at 7:30, which I think is just a great way to watch a symphony orchestra in a high school.
0: That's fantastic. And it's great because it's one of the signature, maybe the Milwaukee Symphony. I mean, that's maybe the signature classical music outfit in Wisconsin. And to get the opportunity to see them away from their home base is a big deal.
6: It really is. Meanwhile, in Milwaukee, so we're going to go to the other side of the state.
0: Yes.
6: On Wednesday, September 30th, you can catch the Swan Lake Symphony of Lights at the South Milwaukee Performing Arts Center starting at 7 p.m. And this is an immersive story told through light, movement, and music. So it's bound to be such a great event to go to.
0: That sounds like fun.
6: Yeah, it sounds great. And then heading up to the northern part of the state from Friday, October 2nd through October 4th, you can attend Apple Festival in Bayfield. It's a 3-day long celebration of northern Wisconsin apple orchards. There will be music, apple flavored food. Anything you can think of is apple flavored up there. I've had an apple flavored burger up there. It was great.
0: An apple flavored burger.
6: Yeah, it was great. It had apple shavings on it. Wonderful.
0: Okay.
6: Yeah. And there's going to be craft vendors along with a carnival. So it's a great event. And as part of Apple Fest, you can come to Honest Dog Books in Bayfield on Saturday, October 3rd at 7 p.m. for a WPR pint-sized concert with Bach to Pop Strings Quartet.
0: Oh, that's going to be fun. We do pint-sized concerts all over the state, and the Bach to Pop Quartet has done a number of them with us, and it's always a good time.
6: And they play such great songs. They've played Queen. They've played Chapel Roan. They have a really great repertoire that's just spanning all different genres. It's wonderful.
0: That sounds like fun, Molly.
6: Yeah, it's a great event. So we're looking forward to all of these events happening across the state.
0: And if you want to see more events, you can go to WPR.org/events. And not just see events. If people know about something going on in their part of Wisconsin, it's a pretty easy process to fill out the form there at WPR.org/events and submit it to us. And after a short approval process, we'll get it on our website for you.
6: Yeah, it's super quick and easy. It maybe takes like 30 seconds. So that way anybody can know about your event happening in any part of the state.
0: That's right. That's right. Well, I know that you share a lovely house with, well, I should say Safira allows you to live in the lovely house. And Safira is a nice cat with all of the furs. But you were telling me that Safira almost got a new roommate?
6: She almost got a new roommate. So I've been waking up early to go to the gym. Crazy. I don't know why I'm doing that. But it's at like 5:30 in the morning. It's dark out. And as I was walking across the street to the gym, there was an animal in the middle of the street. And I was like, well, I don't want this animal to get run over. And it looked like a cat. So I like knelt down beside it. And I was like, here, kitty, kitty, come here. And then the head popped up and it was a possum.
0: Molly almost took home a possum.
6: I almost took home a possum. And then I said, no, thank you, kitty, and went back to the gym. So, I mean, that might be a lesson to not go to the gym at 5:30 in the morning.
0: That is hilarious.
6: Yeah, it was a good wake-up call. I didn't need coffee that morning. It was a little bit of a scare.
0: I lived in Mississippi for 23 years. And, first of all the pedantic grammar people are about to email in. We know it's opossum. We know that. But in America, especially in the South where I was, we just call them possums. I know that's an entirely different animal biologically, but that's a cultural thing. You're going to have to get over that. And my house had there was a little opening in my house around the skirting around my one-story house. And possums would frequently get under there and find their way up under some part of the floor when it got cold. And so I regularly had to set cruelty-free traps and haul various possums out into the woods or take them to animal control who would haul them out into the woods and let them go. And I got to know many, many possums and watch them hiss at me. And it was quite an ordeal, and I can't imagine bringing one into the cat. So Safira probably thanks you for not bringing her another roommate.
6: Oh, she is very much an only child, so she would not like any other friend. So, but I had to share that because it's just it was a good wake-up call. Also, seeing a possum close up. Usually you just see them on the highway, not close up right next to your face.
0: Well, I don't know if any of our upcoming playlist is wildlife themed or not, but I'll spend the rest of the morning thinking about possums, thanks to you, and some wonderful events, thanks to you also. And, I should mention, one event I wanted to talk about is that tonight at 6:30, I'll be at Pearl Street Books in La Crosse for our next Chapter a Day book club conversation about Patricia McConnell's book, A Way to Me, which was recently featured on Chapter a Day. So that'll be fun, and it'll be a great opportunity to meet some people and shake some hands. Molly, you are not going to be at that conversation, but
6: I'm not, but it's always great talking to you, Ezra.
0: It's always lovely, and I hope we get to talk again very soon, and we'll be together again if we're not. I think we might be talking together later this week or early next week for some fundraising activities, and then we'll do this segment again in a couple of weeks.
6: Sounds like a plan. Thank you, Ezra.
0: Thanks a lot, Molly. Have a good day.
6: You too.
0: Music now from Isak Albeniz. We'll hear Jason View on the guitar with the 12 Piezas. I'm not even going to try that one. And it's here on Morning Classics.

0: one of the 12 piezas características by Isaac Albéniz on WPR Music. Sundays at noon and Monday nights at 8, including tonight at 8, join Laurie Skelton as she brings you performances from Wisconsin musicians all around the state and finds interesting ways to connect those with upcoming classical music performances. 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Music coming up in the next hour by Enrique Granados and Pyotr Ilyich Tchaikovsky and others. 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
1: NPR News in Washington. I'm Corva Coleman. The president of Iran says his country is still ready to follow through with a proposed seven-day plan that it presented to the U.S. It's aimed at reopening the Strait of Hormuz. NPR's Hadil Alshelchi reports President Trump rejected the proposal on Saturday.
2: In an interview with CBS's Face the Nation that aired on Sunday, Masoud Pezeshkian said that after the seven-day milestone and once mutual blockades are lifted, Iran was willing to sit down for broader talks to formally end military conflict and address its nuclear program. In the interview, Pezeshkian said that Iran does not seek to develop nuclear weapons and defended its civilian nuclear program. Pezeshkian also addressed the lack of public appearances by the new supreme leader following U.S.-Israeli strikes that killed his father. The Iranian president said he had met the new leader twice and that he was healthy. President Trump said on Saturday that he rejected Iran's seven-day proposal, but that he was still open to negotiating. Hadil Alshalchi, NPR News, Istanbul.
1: The U.S. ambassador to China says President Trump remains a strong supporter of Taiwan. David Perdue spoke after Trump met China's president last week. Perdue told Fox News Sunday Trump is approving weapons sales to Taiwan, but Perdue also had another startling comment.
3: President Trump's already approved $11 billion. There are continuing conversations about other sales. He and President Xi talk about that every time they get together. But President Trump continues to say, hey, we sell arms to other people around the world. He actually asked President Xi, would he like to buy some at one point?
1: But other news organizations, including the New York Times, report the White House denies there are any plans for the Trump administration to sell weapons to China. They report it's illegal for the U.S. to sell arms to China. Stocks opened lower this morning as chip maker NVIDIA announces a massive stock buyback plan. NPR Scott Horsley reports the Dow Jones Industrial Average slid about 240 points in early trading.
4: NVIDIA stock has jumped more than fivefold over the last year as the company profits from the artificial intelligence boom. But CEO Jensen Huang still thinks the shares are undervalued. The company's increased its share buyback authorization by a whopping $150 billion. Oil prices rose after President Trump rejected a proposal from Iran to reopen the Strait of Hormuz. AAA says retail gasoline prices in the U.S. are hovering around $4.47 a gallon. Diesel prices have dipped just slightly to an average of $6.45. The Trump administration wants to allow cars to burn more gasoline. The administration's releasing new fuel economy standards today that would allow cars to be 31% less efficient in the next 5 years. Scott Horsley, NPR News, Washington.
1: Chipmaker NVIDIA has also announced it's releasing a new software platform. It is aimed at stopping rogue AI agents from acting without human oversight. 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
5: This is Wisconsin Public Radio News at 9:04. I'm Alex Crow. Democrats are hoping that growing data center opposition can help flip a Wisconsin Assembly seat held by Republicans since the 1970s. Rich Kramer reports they say 30th Assembly District incumbent Shannon Zimmerman is behind a nearly $2 billion data center tax break.
6: Zimmerman's 2023 bill exempting data center equipment and software from sales and use taxes never passed, but the language was included in the state budget signed by Democratic Governor Tony Evers. Zimmerman's Democratic challenger, Kevin Konocki, is a political newcomer. He claims Zimmerman is an AI executive who had a conflict of interest when writing the bill.
7: One thing I can tell you right away is I am not interested in tax giveaways to corporations. That's just, they need to pay their fair share. There's a whole bunch of things that need to happen, as far as I'm concerned, before we look at any type of data center.
6: Zimmerman says the data center tax break had bipartisan support, and he says Konocki's claims are a desperate attempt to mislead voters. A Democrat hasn't held the 30th Assembly District seat since 1977. Rich Kramer, Wisconsin Public Radio.
5: Ahead of a local school board meeting tonight, students and teachers in Watertown plan to protest the cancellation of next year's spring musical. Interim Superintendent James Files says there will still be a high school musical in the spring, but it will not be Flashdance. He says the R-rated movie is inappropriate for a high school production. That protest is planned for 5 tonight. This is Wisconsin Public Radio.
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9: It's Morning Classics from WPR Music. I'm Ezra Wall in La Crosse. Thanks for joining us for hour number four. We're going to be here for the rest of the hour playing music from Granados and Tchaikovsky and others. And Stephanie Elkins will join just before 10 o'clock and let us know what's coming up on Midday Classics. Afternoon Classics will be hosted by Ava Karajan today, starting at 1. And then at 4, Jason Heilman has music for your drive home on Drive Time Classics. And it's all here on WPR Music. We'll start the hour with Johann Hummel, his sonata for piano four hands in E-flat major on WPR Music.

0: Pianists Andreas Grothausen and Yara Tal on WPR Music playing Johann Hummel's Sonata for Four Hands in E-flat major. Piano four hands, that is. This is Morning Classics. I'm Ezra Wall. Still to come, music from Granados is next. Later in the hour, we'll hear from Peter Tchaikovsky, and Stephanie Elkins will let us know what's coming up on Midday Classics, and that's all coming up next.
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0: 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And that's also where you can make requests for Classics by Request and for Simply Folk. And you can find all that other information there as well. And I hope you do. Music now from Enrique Granados. Okay, there were originally 12 piano pieces that were part of the Spanish dances. Then over time, three of those got arranged for orchestra and guitar, and we will hear one of those. It's the second, the Oriental Spanish Dance. Norbert Kraft is the guitarist and the ensemble, and we will hear one of those. It's the second, the Oriental Spanish Dance.

Music from Enrique Granados. That was one of his Spanish dances played by guitarist Norbert Kraft and the Razumovsky Sinfonia on Morning Classics from WPR.

music. The far northwestern part of the state still under a dense fog advisory for the next half hour. Hopefully that's clearing out. Otherwise, partly sunny and mild in Wisconsin today. High temperatures, low to mid-70s statewide. Tonight, partly cloudy with areas of fog possible and low temperatures in the upper 40s, low 50s. Tomorrow, increasing clouds, still mild though. Rain possible by later in the afternoon in northwestern Wisconsin. High temperatures tomorrow in the upper 60s in northern Wisconsin and low 70s elsewhere. Right now in Red Cliff, it's partly sunny and 60. 62 degrees and sunny in White Lake. Black River Falls, it's mostly cloudy and 63. Green Lake, mostly sunny and 62. It's 61 degrees in Blue Mounds and mostly sunny. And same story in Whitewater, except a slightly lower temperature, 58 degrees in Whitewater. Music now from Peter Ilyich Tchaikovsky. 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
0: It's Morning Classics from WPR Music. Coming up next, it's Midday Classics with Stephanie Elkins, and we'll chat with Stephanie a little bit before her program begins and learn what is coming up today on Midday Classics. And then stay tuned throughout the day because we have lots more wonderful music to keep you company and short hourly newscasts to keep you informed here on WPR Music. Music now from E.J. Morin. It's the two pieces for small orchestra. We'll hear the Ulster Orchestra conducted by Vernon Handley on Morning Classics.

0: E.J. Morin's Two Pieces for Small Orchestra. That was the Ulster Orchestra, conducted by Vernon Handley, bringing a close to morning classics and ushering in midday classics with Stephanie Elkins, who joins us now. Stephanie, I hope you had a wonderful weekend.
1: It was so warm and mild. I got a couple of hikes in with the dogs. And, well, I have to ask about your weekend. How was Doors Open Milwaukee?
0: Oh, it was really exciting. I had the earlier part of the day, and there were lots of people there eager to see WPR's studios and to meet the journalists and engineers. And myself and Jason Heilman were both there at different parts of the day. So it was really great. So thanks to everybody who came out for that. It was a wonderful time. And one thing, Stephanie, that I wanted to point out, that if you don't happen to be in Milwaukee, WPR is doing events all over the state all the time, and we would always love to get a chance to meet you at one of those events. And in fact, later today at 6:30 this evening, I'm going to be leading a chapter a day book club at Pearl Street Books in La Crosse, which coincidentally may be my favorite place on earth.
1: Oh, that sounds wonderful. I've never been to Pearl Street Books.
0: It's going to be a great conversation about Patricia McConnell's book Away to Me. Of course, WPR listeners know the name Patricia McConnell. Mm-hmm. She's got a whodunit out now called Away to Me, and it's a fun story, and whether you've read it or whether you listened or whether it's your first time hearing about it, we'd love to have you stop by Pearl Street Books tonight at 6:30, and you can learn about more events at wpr.org/presents.
1: I have some of her dog books on the shelf, I have to admit.
0: And very helpful they are.
1: And that they are also helpful listening to more great music. And I've got some of that for you. We're going to hear from Benjamin Britten, one of his suites based on music by Rossini. And there is some piano music by a colleague of Stephen Huff's, a little bit of music by William Boyce, and to start with, symphonic music by Beethoven. That's all ahead in the next hour. That'll be right after headlines, which are next.
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1: The Trump administration has announced it is rolling back fuel economy standards for new vehicles. It says less efficient vehicles make cars more affordable for Americans. As NPR's Willa Rubin reports, this is a step that weakens Biden-era climate policies.
2: The corporate average fuel economy, CAFE standards, have been around since the 70s. These require American carmakers to make each year's new vehicles more fuel efficient on average across their entire fleets. But how much more efficient? Under the Biden administration, fleets needed to get 2% more efficient every year. That meant carmakers needed to make electric vehicles balance out their gas guzzlers. Otherwise, they were subject to a fine. That fine went away last July as part of the One Big Beautiful Bill Act. Now, a much smaller increase in fuel efficiency will be required every year. Willa Rubin, NPR News.
1: Voters may soon feel more economic pain. There are upcoming cuts to safety net programs such as SNAP. Along with that, President Trump is going to cut hundreds of millions of dollars from programs he opposes, even though Congress has approved funding for them. NPR's Mara Liasson reports this is called a pocket veto or pocket rescission.
3: According to the White House, the canceled funds include over $550 million from programs that provided services to refugees and other non-citizens. Later this week, the cuts to Medicaid and food stamp SNAP benefits that were in Trump's One Big Beautiful Bill are going to kick in. And this pocket rescission has been called illegal by the General Accounting Office. So together, all of these cuts add up to more economic pressure on voters.
1: NPR's Mara Liasson reporting. Iran's embassy in London is denying any involvement in a suspected plot that was foiled near an air base in western England. It's one of the bases where U.S. military bombers take off for attacks on Iran. NPR's Lauren Freyer reports from London.
4: The Iranian embassy in London says it categorically rejects what it calls malicious speculations that it was involved in a suspected terror plot near Royal Air Force Base Fairford. In the middle of the night, early Sunday, a farmer alerted police to three suspicious vehicles near that British airbase. Police intercepted them and arrested five men, whom they say are British nationals, all in their mid-20s, living in London. They've been detained on suspicion of both explosives and terrorism offenses. British counter-terrorism officials say they're aware that, quote, geopolitical questions are being raised, but that the idea that the base may have been targeted because of its role in U.S. attacks on Iran is just one of many threads they are investigating. Lauren Freyer, NPR News, London.
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5: This is Wisconsin Public Radio News at 10:04. I'm Alex Crow. The Wisconsin Department of Natural Resources is one step closer to securing a conservation easement on almost 1,800 acres in Langlade County. As Danielle Kading reports, the Natural Resources Board approved the agency's request to purchase the easement late last week.
6: The DNR wants to buy a conservation easement on the property from Braun Woodlands and the family's trust. Most of the $1.6 million purchase would come from federal and state funding, including the Knowles-Nelson Stewardship Program. While the program expired in June, the agency said funds had already been set aside for the project. The DNR's Ron Gropp says the Braun family would preserve forest land under threat of development.
7: They see the threat going all around them, and they just really feel deeply about this property being protected.
6: The property would remain on the tax rolls, and around 1,500 acres would be open to the public. The project would also protect around 3 miles of the Ice Age National Scenic Trail. Danielle Kading, Wisconsin Public Radio.
5: A report recently filed with federal regulators estimates an August gas leak on Enbridge's Line 5 oil and gas pipeline in northern Wisconsin will cost more than $15 million. Enbridge estimates most expenses are tied to the emergency response. The company put public and private property damage at $5 million. Enbridge said the leak occurred after a subcontractor's unoccupied truck rolled into an open excavation site, hitting a pipeline, releasing millions of gallons of gas. This is WPR.
8: 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John Ludwig Taylor solves murder cases like a game of chess in this BritBox original mystery. 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
9: Good morning, happy Monday, and welcome to Midday Classics. I'm Stephanie Elkins. It is 10:06 on the last Monday in September. It's the 28th. I'll be with you until 1 o'clock. That's 10 to 1 on weekdays with a quiz question at 12:30 and a nice mix of music. I hope you had a nice weekend. It was great weather for much of the state. Great weather today, too. I'll have that forecast for you in about 30 minutes. In an hour, we're going to hear a Mozart symphony, and a little closer at hand, there's a suite by an English composer, and there's music by that's the English composer. This suite has a French name, it's the Soirée Musicale, and there's also some piano music that's a tribute to Delius, and a trio sonata by William Boyce. Beethoven gets things going this hour. It's the opening movement from his Symphony No. 7. Joshua Bell is conducting the Academy of St. Martin in the Fields from the violin.

0: The opening movement from the Symphony No. 7 in A by Beethoven. And that was the Academy of St. Martin in the Fields with Joshua Bell conducting. He was conducting from the violin, from the concertmaster position. Good morning. It is 21 after 10 o'clock. Happy Monday. Thanks very much for listening to WPR Music today. I'm Stephanie Elkins with you until 1 o'clock on weekdays with a pretty good variety of music. In fact, in about 10 minutes, we're going to hear from a living British composer. Between now and then, from a British composer that is no longer living. That'll be right after this.
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1: We just heard music by Beethoven, and this next piece was published about a generation before Beethoven was born, published in 1747. It's a trio sonata by the English composer William Boyce. It's from a set of a dozen trio sonatas that became very popular. Amateurs bought the sheet music and played them at home, and theaters featured this music on stage between acts, and the music was also heard in pleasure gardens of the day. We are going to hear the trio sonata number 2 in F, performed by the Parley of Instruments with Peter Holman conducting.

You can just see amateurs in their parlor playing music together. That would have been a piece that would have been enjoyed. A trio sonata number 2 in F by William Boyce. We heard the parley of instruments, no amateurs in this case. Peter Holman conducting. This is Midday Classics. I'm Stephanie Elkins, and we're going to hear some music next by Stephen Reynolds. He is a living English composer. He was born in 1947. He's been serving on the faculty at the Royal Northern College of Music in Manchester with Stephen Huff, the pianist. And we are going to hear his 2 poems in homage to Delius. And this is Stephen Huff performing the 2 poems.

0: Two poems in homage to Delius, music by the English composer Stephen Reynolds, which he wrote in the 1980s as something of a diversion from the more experimental music he had been composing at the time. It is about 10:45. There are headlines coming up then from NPR and from the news team at WPR. And in the meantime, we're going to hear some music by yet another English composer. We've had quite a run of them this morning, Benjamin Britten. First, a quick look at the weather. There is some piano music. Let's see. Weather. Partly sunny and mild today. That's what I wanted to get at. Highs in the 70s statewide. Overnight, partly cloudy with some areas of fog possible. Lows in the upper 40s to low 50s overnight. And then tomorrow, increasing clouds with rain possible by late afternoon in the far northwest. Still mild, highs in the upper 60s to low 70s. And right now, most of Wisconsin is in the 60s with a few 50s yet in the north. Some 70s in south central Wisconsin. The low is 55. That's in Solon Springs, also in Manitouish Waters and Rhinelander. And the high is 70. That's in Reedsburg and Middleton. And at the WPR bureaus, it is 66 in Green Bay and Madison, 64 in Milwaukee, 63 in La Crosse and Wausau, and 61 in Eau Claire and Superior. And we'll hear from Benjamin Britten right after this.
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0: There's a suite next by Benjamin Britten, but based on the music of Rossini. It is the Soirée Musicale, which takes its title from a Rossini collection. And the suite has five movements. There's a canzonetta, a tirolese from the Alps. There's a bolero and a lively tarantella as the finale. To start with, a march that comes from Rossini's opera William Tell. Alko Kamu leads the Helsingborg Symphony Orchestra.

0: The Soirée Musicale by Benjamin Britten, based on music by Rossini, and we heard a performance by the Helsingborg Symphony Orchestra, Aku Kamu conducting. Well, good late morning to you. It's just a hair before 11 o'clock on a Monday morning. Thanks very much for listening to WPR Music today. Headlines are coming up from NPR and also from the news team here at WPR. And after that, we're going to hear from Mozart, one of his symphonies. Thanks very much for listening. That's all coming up right after this.
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1: From NPR News, I'm Lakshmi Singh. The Trump administration plans to relax pollution fighting requirements for cars and light trucks that run on gasoline. The new rules say that by model year 2031, automakers will be required to achieve an average of 34.9 miles to the gallon, far below the 50.4 miles mandated during the Biden administration. President Trump said on Truth Social Saturday the rollback would take the waste out of building cars and increase production. Climate action leaders sharply condemned Trump's latest rollback of Biden-era standards. In recent years, the National Highway Traffic Safety Administration estimated that while new fuel-efficient vehicles cost more upfront, the savings on gasoline over the lifetime of the vehicles would more than make up for it. China and the U.S. have released a list of imports they will reduce tariffs on that are worth $30 billion in each direction. NPR's Jennifer Pak reports from Beijing. This follows last week's U.S. visit between President Trump and Chinese President Xi Jinping in Washington.
2: President Trump has been imposing rounds of tariffs on Chinese exports in his first and now second term. China retaliated in kind, often targeting Trump's voting base, American farmers. Now they get some reprieve. China's Commerce Ministry says it will lower tariffs on U.S. agricultural products like beef, chicken, almonds, and also on American medical equipment and coal. In exchange, the White House says it will reduce tariffs on Chinese baby products, toys, and decorations, which, if implemented in time, American consumers could see some holiday savings. Jennifer Pak, NPR News, Beijing.
1: OpenAI and Anthropic say they will work with third-party evaluators to make sure their products are safe. NPR's Wu Jing on reports this might not be a quick fix.
3: When people evaluate AI systems, they give the systems a series of questions or scenarios, see how they respond, and install guardrails or add training to mitigate safety concerns. However, currently, evaluation results don't do a very good job of predicting model behavior. They can't predict all the ways people will interact with AI models, and they can't predict how AI models will behave in situations that the evaluations didn't test for. Some researchers also worry that AI systems may become more aware that they were being evaluated and behave differently, making evaluations even less accurate. Evaluators say they need more access to do rigorous work, which is something the AI companies are now offering. Still, the science of evaluations have some ways to go. Huo Jinan, NPR News.
1: Splashdown near Hawaii happening sooner than SpaceX had previously planned. The moment caught in SpaceX's live stream of the event.
4: Ship is starting entry. Good altitude.
1: It's celebrating the success of Starship's launch into orbit today and delivery of the most advanced Starlinks yet. From Washington, this is NPR News.
5: This is Wisconsin Public Radio News at 11:04. I'm Alex Crow. Democrats are hoping that growing data center opposition can help flip a Wisconsin Assembly seat held by Republicans since the 1970s. Rich Kramer reports they say 30th Assembly District incumbent Shannon Zimmerman is behind a nearly $2 billion data center tax break.
6: Zimmerman's 2023 bill exempting data center equipment and software from sales and use taxes never passed, but the language was included in the state budget signed by Democratic Governor Tony Evers. Zimmerman's Democratic challenger, Kevin Konocki, is a political newcomer. He claims Zimmerman is an AI executive who had a conflict of interest when writing the bill.
7: One thing I can tell you right away is I am not interested in tax giveaways to corporations. That's just, they need to pay their fair share. There's a whole bunch of things that need to happen, as far as I'm concerned, before we look at any type of data center.
6: Zimmerman says the data center tax break had bipartisan support, and he says Konocki's claims are a desperate attempt to mislead voters. A Democrat hasn't held the 30th Assembly District seat since 1977. Rich Kramer, Wisconsin Public Radio.
5: Ahead of a local school board meeting tonight, students and teachers in Watertown plan to protest the cancellation of next year's spring musical. Interim Superintendent James Files says there will still be a high school musical in the spring, but it will not be Flashdance. He says the R-rated movie is inappropriate for a high school production. That protest is planned for 5 tonight. This is Wisconsin Public Radio.
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9: Good morning, happy Monday, and welcome to the second hour of Midday Classics on WPR Music. It is 11:06 on September 28th. I'm Stephanie Elkins with you until 1, and then Ava Karagian takes over with Afternoon Classics. Jason Heilman is your host for Drive Time Classics. He's here between 4 and 7. In between now and 1, I've got a quiz question for you. That'll be at 12:30, and lots of great music, including a piece for solo harp. That's a little bit later this hour. Closer at hand, we're going to hear from the violinist Esther Abrami, also from composer Mel Bonis. But Mozart gets the hour underway with a symphony from 1779. It's number 33 in B-flat. Colin Davis leads the Staatskapelle of Dresden.

0: Symphony No. 33 in B-flat by a 23-year-old Mozart, and we heard a performance by the Staatskapelle of Dresden with Colin Davis conducting. The finale that we just heard provided a model for Beethoven for the finale of his Symphony No. 8, at least according to one scholar I was just reading. These composers always taking inspiration from each other. And next, we're going to hear music by a composer who had virtually stopped writing, then ran into an old flame who reinvigorated her composing. That's Mel Bonis, and we're going to hear one of her pieces right after this.
1: He's faced with an inherited farm consisting of 37 acres of fallen fences and overgrown fields, with two new pigs and a dozen chickens and, oh, a baby, do it any minute. But Michael Perry handles it exactly as you would expect him to, with humor and tenderness. Join us for Coop, a year of poultry, pigs, and parenting, tonight at 7 on Chapter a Day.
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0: It's 11:30. Thanks very much for listening to WPR Music today. I'm Stephanie Elkins with you until 1 o'clock, and there are headlines on the hour as well. And between now and that next round of headlines, we're going to hear some music by Melanie, or Mel as she was known, Bonis. She was French, born in Paris, mid-19th century, and she was able to attend the Paris Conservatory after teaching herself piano. And we're going to hear a piece called Soir Matin, or Evening Morning. It's from 1907, and it evokes two contrasting moods, peaceful for evening and a lively for morning. This is the Neve Trio.

Soir, matin, ending with matin or morning, and starting with soir or evening. And that was the Neve Trio playing music by Mel Bonis. She had an interesting life. Her parents insisted that she marry an older man with 5 children, and she stopped composing while she raised them and her own children, and then later ran into an old flame and returned to composing after that. And she left over 300 pieces when she died in 1937. It is about 20 till 12. Headlines are coming up then, and then we're going to hear the sound of the viola d'amore, the viola of love. And right around the corner, there is a waltz by a Venezuelan composer. And as far as the weather goes, it'll be partly cloudy for the rest of the day today, with more clouds in parts of western and southwestern Wisconsin. Highs will be in the low to mid-70s, and overnight partly cloudy with some areas of fog possible. Lows in the upper 40s to low 50s. Tomorrow, increasing clouds with rain possible by late afternoon in the far northwest. Still pretty mild with highs in the upper 60s to low 70s. And it has been warming up steadily this morning. Most of the state is now in the low 70s with 60s for much of the rest. The low is almost there, 59 in Manitouish Waters, also 59 in Rhinelander. The high is 73, that's at the airport in Middleton, and at the WPR bureaus, it is 70 in Madison, Eau Claire, and Green Bay, 66 in Milwaukee and Wausau, and 64 in La Crosse and Superior. There is a waltz next by the Venezuelan composer and pianist Teresa Carreño, the little waltz, Mi Teresita. It's been arranged here for violin and orchestra by Esther Abrami. She's the violinist playing with the Vienna Radio Symphony Orchestra. Conducting is Irena Delgado Jimenez.

0: Mi Teresita, the little waltz by Teresa Carreño. That was the Vienna Radio Symphony Orchestra with violinist Esther Abrami. She's the one who made that arrangement from the piano. And the conductor was Irena Delgado Jimenez. It is about 11:45, and between now and then, we're going to hear music for the harp. That'll be right after this.
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0: Headlines are coming up at noontime. I'm Stephanie Elkins. Thanks for letting me keep you company for a while on this Monday. I'll be here until 1 o'clock, and then Ava Karagian is your host for Afternoon Classics today, and Jason Heilman is your host for Drive Time Classics. He is based in Milwaukee, and he's with you between 4 and 7. And if you missed Wisconsin Classical yesterday afternoon, there's a rebroadcast tonight at 8 o'clock. That program highlights upcoming concerts around Wisconsin by playing previous recordings made right here in the state. Next, we're going to hear from a composer known for his horn concertos. That would be Antonio Rossetti. He was not Italian, but he changed his name. He was born in Bohemia. Being Italian was all the rage at his time, and we're going to hear his harp sonata played by Elizabeth Heinen.

0: The Harp Sonata No. 2 in E-flat by Antonio Rossetti. And that was Elizabeth Heinen playing the harp. She's been the principal harp with the Philadelphia Orchestra for over 25 years. Headlines are next, and then the midday gets underway with a Baroque concerto.
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1: Washington, I'm Lakshmi Singh. The president of Iran says his country is still ready to follow through with a proposed 7-day plan that it presented to the United States. It's aimed at reopening the Strait of Hormuz. NPR's Hadil Al-Shalchi reports President Trump rejected the proposal on Saturday.
2: In an interview with CBS's Face the Nation that aired on Sunday, Masoud Pezeshkian said that after the 7-day milestone, and once mutual blockades are lifted, Iran was willing to sit down for broader talks to formally end military conflict and address its nuclear program. In the interview, Pezeshkian said that Iran does not seek to develop nuclear weapons and defended its civilian nuclear program. Pezeshkian also addressed the lack of public appearances by the new supreme leader following U.S.-Israeli strikes that killed his father. The Iranian president said he had met the new leader twice and that he was healthy. President Trump said on Saturday that he rejected Iran's 7-day proposal, but that he was still open to negotiating. Hadil Al-Shalchi, NPR News, Istanbul.
1: The Trump administration is now 7 months into its war with Iran. The president may have lost his latest court battle against media organizations he frequently criticizes. However, he continued to retaliate by blocking CNN from boarding Air Force One over the weekend as Trump traveled to a football game in Tennessee. NPR's Mara Liasson reports on what Trump's standoff with members of the press may or may not be costing him.
3: Picking fights with the media might be popular with his base, but it's similar to another big question that hangs over Trump, which is why is he taking stands that are opposed to majority public opinion on issue after issue? The public wants AI regulated. Donald Trump says he doesn't want regulations. The public is skeptical about data centers. He said the only people who oppose them are people who want to be, quote, poor and backwards. He's, of course, for tariffs and the war in Iran, two very, very unpopular policies. And all of this does not seem to be adding up to a coherent strategy to help his party win the midterms.
1: NPR's Mara Liasson. A journalist on Nantucket Island came across wooden remnants from what may have been the 19th century Warren Sawyer shipwreck. It was uncovered during the nor'easter that pummeled Massachusetts and several other states over the weekend. In New York, Ocean State Media's David Wright has more on the storm's impact.
4: The nor'easter walloped the region with heavy rains and winds clocked as high as 70 miles per hour in New York City. One Brooklyn man who worked for the city housing authority was struck and killed by a falling tree. In some towns on the Jersey shore, the water was waist deep. At the height of the storm, 180,000 customers in New Jersey alone lost power. Work crews were busy all weekend long, and most of the outages have been restored.
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5: This is Wisconsin Public Radio News at 12:04. I'm Alex Crow. The Wisconsin Department of Natural Resources is one step closer to securing a conservation easement on almost 1,800 acres in Langlade County. As Danielle Kading reports, the Natural Resources Board approved the agency's request to purchase the easement late last week.
6: The DNR wants to buy a conservation easement on the property from Braun Woodlands and the family's trust. Most of the $1.6 million purchase would come from federal and state funding, including the Knowles-Nelson Stewardship Program. While the program expired in June, the agency said funds had already been set aside for the project. The DNR's Ron Gropp says the Braun family would preserve forest land under threat of development.
7: They see the threat going all around them, and they just really feel deeply about this property being protected.
6: The property would remain on the tax rolls, and around 1,500 acres would be open to the public. The project would also protect around 3 miles of the Ice Age National Scenic Trail. Danielle Kading, Wisconsin Public Radio.
5: A report recently filed with federal regulators estimates an August gas leak on Enbridge's Line 5 oil and gas pipeline in northern Wisconsin will cost more than $15 million. Enbridge estimates most expenses are tied to the emergency response. The company put public and private property damage at $5 million. Enbridge said the leak occurred after a subcontractor's unoccupied truck rolled into an open excavation site, hitting a pipeline, releasing millions of gallons of gas. This is WPR.
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9: Good afternoon and welcome to the midday for a Monday. It's about 6 after 12 on September 28th, and this is the third and last hour of Midday Classics. I'm Stephanie Elkins with you until 1, and then Ava Karagian is in with Afternoon Classics, and she's followed by Jason Heilman with Drive Time Classics. There is also a quiz question for you every weekday. I'll be asking that about 12:30 or so. It is a word question today. And as for the music this hour, there's an overture by Suppé. We're going to hear a set of Venezuelan waltzes on the guitar. There's an excerpt from Tchaikovsky's Sleeping Beauty and a traditional spiritual. And to start with, it's the sound of the viola d'amore, the viola of love. It's kind of a unique instrument with sympathetic strings underneath the main set. They are not touched, they just resonate. And Antonio Vivaldi composed several concertos for the instrument. This one's in A. Rachel Barton Pine is the soloist with Ars Antiqua.

The sound of the viola d'amore, that was a concerto in A for that instrument by Antonio Vivaldi, and we heard Rachel Barton Pine performing with Ars Antiqua. It is 17 past 12, and we're getting closer to today's quiz question. And to get there, we've got two more pieces. This one is a traditional spiritual sung by Chanticleer, All Night, All Day.

0: Chanticleer with All Night, All Day, Traditional Spiritual. It is 21 past noon, and the quiz question is ahead at 12:30 or so. Between now and then, there's music by Franz von Suppé. That'll be right after this.
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0: There's music next by a composer who was born in what is now Croatia, and that would be Franz von Suppé. It is the overture to an operetta called The Jolly Robbers. It's performed here by the Vienna Philharmonic with Zubin Mehta conducting.

The Overture to the Jolly Robbers, music by Franz von Suppé, makes you want to see the curtain go up. We heard the Vienna Philharmonic with Zubin Mehta conducting. And that brings us to today's quiz question, and first a review of Friday's question. What creature is being described? This is in verse. I've got more than one name you can choose, with one in a film to amuse. The other is used, sounding somewhat confused, as a tongue twister's metrical muse. And the answer on Friday was groundhog, or woodchuck if you prefer. Groundhog Day is the movie. And that tongue twister, how much wood could a woodchuck chuck, and so forth. Well, here's today's question. It's a word question. What word can refer to all of the following? A specific numeral, a piece of music, a dispute, a successful criminal undertaking, and an athletic contest. One more time, what word can refer to all of the following? A specific numeral, a piece of music, a dispute, a successful criminal undertaking, or an athletic contest. And you can think about that, and when you've got your answer, send it to midday@wpr.org. Please include your name and your city or town. And that is written out on the quiz page. Just search for Midday Quiz, WPR Midday Quiz, and you'll see it right there. And while you're pondering all of those connotations of a single word, we're going to hear a set of Venezuelan waltzes by Antonio Lauro. The guitarist is Gordon Kreplin.

0: A set of four Venezuelan waltzes by Antonio Lauro. We heard Gordon Kreplin playing the guitar. It is almost 20 till 1, and there are headlines then, and then Ava Karagian is your host for Afternoon Classics today. And we do have an emergency alert test just before 1 o'clock, so if you're thinking about answering the quiz question, you'll need to get that in just a little bit earlier than usual today. And I'll be repeating that question right after this.
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0: There's music by Tchaikovsky in a sec. First, though, a review of the quiz question. What word can put you in mind of the following, or can refer to the following? A specific numeral, a piece of music, a dispute, a successful criminal undertaking, or an athletic contest. And that quiz question is written out on the midday quiz page. You can see it right there. And once you've got it figured out, you can send your answer to midday@wpr.org. And I'll pick a winner from all of the correct respondents, and the winner gets a prize. And we're going to listen to a little bit of Tchaikovsky while you're thinking about that, from the ballet Sleeping Beauty. It's the Adagio and Pas d'Action, the action steps, literally. This is the Swedish Radio Symphony Orchestra with Yevgeny Svetlanov conducting.

Music from the ballet Sleeping Beauty by Peter Tchaikovsky. We heard the adagio and the pas d'action, the action steps. That was the Swedish Radio Symphony Orchestra with Yevgeny Svetlanov conducting. It is about 9 before 1, and we'll hear some headlines from NPR and also from the news team here at WPR at 101. And also, Ava Karagian will be in to host Afternoon Classics, and we'll have a quick chat with Ava as well, hear what she's got for us. And between now and then, there is some Birdsong by Amy Beach, music that she composed in 1922. Apparently, a hermit thrush was singing outside of her studio, and she worked on transcribing that song, and we're going to hear her Hermit Thrush at Morn, brought to life on the piano by Joanne Polk.

0: The Sound of the Hermit Thrush. Music by Amy Beach. A Hermit Thrush at Morn is the name of the piece, and we heard Joanne Polk performing her interpretation of that bird call. And that brings us to today's quiz question, which was, what word can refer to all of the following? A specific numeral, a piece of music, a dispute, a successful criminal undertaking, or an athletic contest? Well, the answer is score, which can mean the number 20, or it can refer to a musical score. You could settle a score. A heist can be a big score, and a score is how an athletic contest is measured. And the winner today is Pamela Midbon of Madison. Congratulations, Pamela. Your prize is the WPR deck of Wisconsin Wildlife playing cards. And I just have to add that I heard from one listener in Port Huron in Michigan who has friends in Watertown and sometimes listens to the stream just to feel a little bit closer to her friends. I thought that was really nice. And speaking of feeling closer to friends, Ava Karagian is in the studio. Hi, Ava.
1: Hi, Stephanie. I am always in awe of not only the people who get the quiz answer correct, but you who write the quiz questions. It's so impressive to me.
0: Well, you know, it's all about being curious. And WPR, well, all public media people, I think, are just naturally curious people.
1: I'll take that. As someone who works in public media, I'll take being a curious person.
0: You are one. I've been enjoying the reels that you're doing in our music library.
1: Oh, yes.
0: Searching for interesting things to share.
1: It's you can get stuck in there because there's so many good things on our shelves. So
0: there are really wonderful things. And Ava shares those with us, and she puts the reels on Instagram, and you can follow her and learn a little bit about what's on our what's in our music library. And in just a moment, we're going to hear a little bit more about what's coming up in Afternoon Classics. But first, we have an emergency alert test right after this.
2: 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This is only a test.

0: This has been a test of the Emergency Alert System. The broadcasters of Wisconsin, in cooperation with federal, state, and local authorities, have developed this system to keep you informed during an emergency. If this had been an actual emergency, you would have received official information, news, or instructions. This concludes this weekly test of the Emergency Alert System.
1: And now we get to hear what Ava Karajan has for us on Afternoon Classics.
2: Yeah, we've got some really, really great stuff coming up in the 1 o'clock hour. We'll start off with some waltzes by Ravel, and he was inspired by Franz Schubert, followed by a piano concerto by Camille Saint-Saëns and a piece for guitar by Augustine Barrios. We'll also hear in the other 2 hours of the show, 10 Pictures from Childhood by Khachaturian and A Young Person's Guide to the Orchestra.
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1: News, I'm Lakshmi Singh. The White House is set to announce the construction of a steel mill in Iowa that it says will be the largest ever in the United States. NPR's Deepa Shivaram reports the construction and operation of the plant is expected to create about 2,000 new permanent jobs.
2: Trump's announcement comes as Americans are souring on how they view Trump's handling of the economy. And with the midterm elections just a little over a month away, the president is running out of time to shift voters' perspectives. The steel plant is being built by Mesabi Metallics, a company based in Minnesota, though the plant will be constructed in Iowa. It's expected to produce 10 million tons of steel a year once it's fully built. The $15 billion investment marks the first mega steel plant to be built in the U.S. since the 1960s, according to the White House. Deepa Shivaram, NPR News, the White House.
1: The U.S. Ambassador to China, David Perdue, says President Trump asked Chinese President Xi Jinping if he wanted to buy weapons from the U.S. Perdue spoke to Fox News Sunday, days after Xi made his first state visit to the U.S. in over a decade. He did not specify when Trump made the arms sale offer to Xi. The FBI is losing a deputy director for the second time since President Trump returned to office. NPR's Ryan Lucas reports Andrew Bailey has been on the job for a little more than a year.
3: Andrew Bailey says in a post on X that he is stepping down to return to his family in Missouri. But he says he's confident that Director Kash Patel will continue the work, including reforming the FBI and combating violent crime. Patel thanked Bailey for his service on X as well. Bailey, a former attorney general for the state of Missouri, joined the FBI last August under an unusual arrangement as co-deputy director alongside Dan Bongino, a right-wing former podcast host. Bongino left the bureau in January. Now Bailey, too, is departing. It's unclear whether he will be replaced. The current remaining deputy director is a career special agent, which was the norm until the second Trump administration. Ryan Lucas, NPR News, Washington.
1: SpaceX's Starship rocket reached orbit today for the first time, but Central Florida Public Media's Brendan Byrne reports a mission was cut short.
4: Starship and its 33-engine booster launched from SpaceX's Starbase in Texas on a planned 10-hour mission. The launch, for the most part, went as designed. An engine on Starship did shut down about 30 seconds early, but mission control decided it was still safe to continue its orbital path. Just about 3 hours after liftoff, it splashed down in the Pacific Ocean near Hawaii. It's unclear what caused the mission to end early. During its time in orbit, Starship deployed more than 24 Starlink satellites, a new version that will help build SpaceX's global internet constellation in orbit. SpaceX is counting on Starship to grow its commercial business, and NASA has tapped the spacecraft to bring its astronauts to the lunar surface for future Artemis missions. For NPR News, I'm Brendan Byrne in Orlando.
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5: It's 104. This is news from Wisconsin Public Radio. Good afternoon. I'm Brady Carlson. Democrats are hoping opposition to data centers can help flip a Wisconsin assembly seat that's been held by Republicans since the 1970s. They're trying to tie 30th Assembly District incumbent Shannon Zimmerman to a nearly $2 billion state tax break for data centers. Zimmerman's 2023 bill exempting data center equipment and software from sales and use taxes never passed, but the language was included in the state budget signed by Democratic Governor Tony Evers. Zimmerman's Democratic challenger Kevin Kenoke claims Zimmerman is an AI executive who had a conflict of interest when writing the bill. Zimmerman says the data center tax break had bipartisan support and called Kenoke's claims a desperate attempt to mislead voters. A Democrat hasn't held the 30th Assembly District seat since 1977. Residents of Antigo are trying to keep their local pool open after a recent closure. In early September, the Antigo School Board closed the community pool, saying they couldn't afford the operations. But 3 days later, after public outcry, the pool reopened. Then on September 21st, the board approved $5 million for a new football field. That raised more questions from residents over why the pool isn't affordable. The community has raised thousands in donations to keep it open. The board has claimed there were problems with compliance in past payments, but locals say the budget numbers aren't consistent. Antigo's school board is set to discuss finances in October. Clear to partly cloudy weather continues this afternoon with temperatures in the low to mid-70s, overnight lows near 50 degrees with some fog possible. Tomorrow, increasing clouds with rain possible in the northwest, highs for Tuesday in the upper 60s and low 70s. 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
7: 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I'm Ava Karajan, in for your regular host, Lori Skelton, today. In the coming hour, we'll hear a piano concerto by Camille Saint-Saëns, as well as a piece for guitar by Paraguayan composer Agustin Barrios. To start us off, here's the Chicago Symphony Orchestra performing the Noble and Sentimental Waltzes by Maurice Ravel.

0: Fritz Reiner conducted the Chicago Symphony Orchestra in that recording of Ravel's Noble and Sentimental Waltzes. The title of this piece is an homage to Franz Schubert, who wrote two collections of waltzes in 1823 titled Valse Noble and Valse Sentimentale. The Toulouse Capital Orchestra performs a piece by Camille Saint-Saëns after the break.
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0: 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Up next, the Second Piano Concerto in G Minor by Camille Saint-Saëns.

0: The Piano Concerto No. 2 in G minor, a piece by Camille Saint-Saëns. This recording featured the Toulouse Capital Orchestra, conducted by Michel Plasson and Philippe Enchermont on the piano. 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
0: Angel Romero plays the guitar in this recording of Un Sueño en la Floresta here on Wisconsin Public Radio.

Un sueño en la floresta, or in English, A Dream in the Forest, a piece by Agustin Barrios, performed by Angel Romero on the guitar. Up next, we'll hear a piece by American composer Harry Mathena Gilbert. Rachel Barton Pine and Matthew Hagel perform his piece Marionettes. This is the scherzo from Marionettes in this recording.

0: Rachel Barton Pine was the featured violinist, and Matthew Hagel was the featured pianist in this recording of the Marionette's Scherzo, a piece by Harry Mathena Gilbert. It's just about 2 p.m., and we'll hear more music after a break, where we'll hear news from NPR and WPR here on Wisconsin Public Radio.
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1: Live from NPR News, I'm Lakshmi Singh. The Trump administration is lowering fuel efficiency standards that new cars and light trucks are required to meet in 5 years. Biden-era rules that centered around climate action put the threshold at a combined fleet-wide average of 50.4 miles per gallon. President Trump is lowering it to 34.9 because he says it's good for the seller, the buyer, and the overall economy. Here's NPR's Willa Rubin.
2: The corporate average fuel economy, CAFE standards, have been around since the 70s. These require American carmakers to make each year's new vehicles more fuel efficient on average across their entire fleets. But how much more efficient? Under the Biden administration, fleets needed to get 2% more efficient every year. That meant car makers needed to make electric vehicles, balance out their gas guzzlers. Otherwise, they were subject to a fine. That fine went away last July as part of the One Big Beautiful Bill Act. Now, a much smaller increase in fuel efficiency will be required every year. Willa Rubin, NPR News.
1: The U.S. Senate is in session for one more week before lawmakers head to the campaign trails for the midterm elections. Many are feuding with the Trump White House over its unilateral decision to cancel more than $800 million in funding Congress had already approved. NPR's Eric McDaniel explains what's at stake.
3: Of the $810 million being withheld, $567 million comes from programs that provided services to refugees, asylees, and other non-citizens, according to a memo from the White House. Obviously, a group that has received a brunt of negative attention from the president. And I just want to be crystal clear here. This pocket rescission that we're talking about is illegal.
1: NPR's Eric McDaniel reporting. Five British nationals described as terror suspects have now been released on bail. They were detained Sunday near a British military base used by the United States to launch strikes on Iran. That location prompted concerns about a connection to the Middle East. NPR's Lauren Freyer has the latest from London.
4: British counterterrorism officials say the men are still under investigation for explosives and terrorism offenses, and that authorities are investigating multiple lines of inquiry, including whether the suspects were working for Iran, Russia, or other non-state groups, quote, knowingly or unknowingly. Iran's embassy in London denies any involvement, saying malicious speculation only fuels Iranophobia. The men, Londoners, all in their mid-20s, were detained in the middle of the night near RAF Royal Air Force Base Fairford, west of London. It's been the target of anti-war protesters as well. Lauren Freyer, NPR News, London.
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5: It's 2:04. This is news from Wisconsin Public Radio. Good afternoon. I'm Brady Carlson. The Wisconsin Department of Natural Resources is a step closer to securing a conservation easement on almost 1,800 acres in Langlade County. The Natural Resources Board approved the agency's request to buy the easement from Braun Woodlands and the Families Trust last week. Most of the $1.6 million purchase would come from federal and state funding, including the Knowles Nelson Stewardship Program. That program expired in June, but the agency said funds had already been set aside. Kevin Thusius with the Ice Age Trail Alliance says the nonprofit group also plans to donate over $300,000 for the project. It would protect around 3 miles of the trail. About 1,500 acres of the property would be open to the public. A Christmas tree from Wisconsin will sit inside the White House this holiday season. The superintendent of the White House grounds selected a 30-foot-tall fir tree from Silent Night Evergreens in Marquette County to be displayed in the Blue Room. It will have to be trimmed down to about 18 and a half feet to fit inside. David Chapman is owner of Silent Night Evergreens. He says this is the farm's fourth time providing a tree for the White House and says every time it's, quote, an incredible honor. Chapman is a third-generation farmer. He and his family have met former Presidents Ronald Reagan, George W. Bush, and Bill Clinton. They will present this year's tree to First Lady Melania Trump in December. Clear to partly cloudy weather continues this afternoon in Wisconsin with temperatures in the low to mid-70s, overnight lows near 50 degrees with some fog possible. Tomorrow, increasing clouds with rain possible in the northwest. Tuesday's highs in the upper 60s and low 70s. 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
7: You're listening to Afternoon Classics here on Wisconsin Public Radio. I'm your host, Ava Karajan, in for Lori Skelton today. In the coming hour, we'll hear music from Anam Khachaturian's Armenian Ballet, the Gothenburg Symphony Orchestra playing Sibelius, and piano music by Debussy. We'll start the hour off with Johann Helmich Roman's Little Drottingholm music.

0: The Uppsala Chamber Orchestra performed Little Drottningholm Music, a piece by Swedish composer Johan Helmuk Roman, in that recording. This piece was composed for the wedding of Prince Adolf Frederick and Princess Louisa Ulrika of Prussia on the 18th of August in 1744, just a few years ago. We'll hear a piano piece by Adam Khachaturian after the break.
1: Join me, pianist Orly Shaham, for a numbers game. We have five brilliant young musicians. One is an 11-year-old violinist who moved from Sydney, Australia at 7 years old to attend the Juilliard School. Two are violists, and one of them is a 6'5", 12th grader from Englewood, New Jersey, whose viola is almost as tall as he is. Next time on From the Top.
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3: 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On a national tour coming to Kenosha at the 56, presenting The Poisoner, a neo-noir play inspired by the

Jean-Yves Thibaudet was the pianist in that recording of Khachaturian's Lullaby from the ballet Gayonne. This piece is really, really lovely, and the orchestrated version is also beautiful, and I recommend

recommend you check it out if you haven't already. 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

0: The Swan of Tuonela, a piece by Sibelius, performed by the Gothenburg Symphony Orchestra under the direction of Neeme Järvi. This piece is meant to invoke a mystical swan floating through Tuonela, which is the underworld in Finnish mythology. After the break, piano music by Debussy. Stay tuned.
1: 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I'm Lori Skelton. 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

The Children's Corner, a piece for solo piano by Debussy. He wrote this piece for his daughter, who he called Choo Choo, and wrote this as a dedication. To my dear little Choo Choo, with tender apologies from her father for what follows. Helen Huang was the featured pianist on that recording. Up next, we'll hear the first of Felix Mendelssohn's Songs Without Words. This one is titled May Breeze.

0: That was May Breeze from Felix Mendelssohn's Songs Without Words. It's 3 p.m., which means time for news from NPR and WPR. Music will continue after the break.
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1: Live from NPR News, I'm Lakshmi Singh. President Trump's rolling back Biden-era fuel economy standards for new vehicles powered by gasoline. The new rules were released shortly after the president rejected an Iranian proposal to open the Strait of Hormuz, where oil shipping disruptions have sent energy prices surging. Separately, Trump announced a plan to build a $15 billion steel mill in Iowa, which is expected to create as many as 2,000 permanent jobs. The Trump administration has issued mixed messages about the recent U.S.-China meetings a day after the ambassador to China, David Perdue, told Fox News Sunday this.
2: President Trump continues to say, hey, we sell arms to other people around the world. He actually asked President Xi, would he like to buy some at one point?
1: Today, a reporter asked President Trump about it.
3: You make such a suggestion.
4: To China?
3: To China.
4: You mean to Taiwan?
3: No, to China. That's what he said.
4: I never heard of that one. I'm going to have to ask him. You mean we're going to sell? No, they probably like to buy it because we do make better equipment than them. So maybe it's a good idea.
1: Trump says Purdue meant to say Taiwan. Ongoing Russian drone and missiles have hit several regions in Ukraine, including the capital, where drones kill at least two people. NPR's Joanna Kakissis reports Ukraine says its drones attacked oil facilities and defense plants in Russia.
5: Air raid sirens go off every couple of hours in Kyiv, followed by explosions. Russian drones hit a food market on the western outskirts of the Ukrainian capital. Drones also hit homes, gas stations, and communications facilities. Russia also hit a commercial vessel off the coast of Odessa and apartment buildings in northern, central, and southern Ukraine. In a weekend video address, Ukrainian President Volodymyr Zelensky said Russians have amped up the production of jet-powered drones, which are hard to shoot down. We are developing our response, Zelensky said, including several effective prototypes of interceptors that can take down Russian jet drones. Joanna Kakissis, NPR News, Kyiv.
1: Prosecutors say they're reopening an investigation into allegations of sexual assault by members of the Chi Phi fraternity, Cornell University. WSKG's Aurora Berry reports on public uproar following a lawsuit against the university, several Greek life organizations, and fraternity members.
6: The plaintiff in the lawsuit was a Cornell student at the time of the incident. The lawsuit says she was drugged and sexually assaulted by seven fraternity members in 2024. Tompkins County District Attorney Matthew Van Houten says the plaintiff, quote, did not allege that she was drugged against her will or gang raped in her original statement. Van Houten says the case will now go before a grand jury. Cornell's Vice President for University Relations, Kyle Kimball, says that the university supports the decision to reopen the investigation. The lawsuit says Cornell didn't do enough to protect the plaintiff.
1: That's Aurora Berry. It's NPR.
7: It's 3:04. This is news from Wisconsin Public Radio. Good afternoon. I'm Brady Carlson. Wisconsin Democrats are hoping the growing opposition to data centers could help them flip the 30th Assembly District seat, which has been held by Republicans for nearly 50 years. They're focusing criticism on Republican incumbent Shannon Zimmerman over a 2023 bill expected to give data center owners more than $1 billion in tax breaks. Zimmerman's bill exempting data center equipment and software from sales and use taxes made its way into the state budget. It's estimated to result in a loss of around $1.6 billion in state revenue. Democratic challenger Kevin Kenoke claims Zimmerman is an AI executive with a conflict of interest. He says Wisconsin needs more restrictions on data centers.
8: And I'm not saying no to data centers, but we've got to be very, very careful. We've got to move incredibly slow. I want to see that there's ratepayer protections. I want to see that there are environmental protections.
7: A statement from Zimmerman noted that the data center tax break had bipartisan support. He called Kenoke's claims a desperate attempt to mislead voters. Residents of Antigo are trying to keep their local pool open after a recent closure. In early September, Antigo's school board closed the community pool, saying it couldn't afford the operations. But 3 days later, after public outcry, the pool reopened. Then on September 21st, the board approved $5 million for a new football field. That raised more questions from residents over why the pool wasn't affordable. The community has raised thousands in donations to keep it open. The board has claimed there were problems with compliance in past payments, but locals say the budget numbers haven't been consistent. Antigo's school board is set to discuss finances in October. Clear to partly cloudy weather continues this afternoon with temperatures in the low to mid 70s. We could see some fog tonight with overnight lows around 50 degrees. 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
10: It's Monday, September 28th, and you're listening to Afternoon Classics here on Wisconsin Public Radio. I'm Ava Karajan, in for your regular host, Lori Skelton. In the coming hour, we'll hear an orchestral suite by Bach, as well as a romance by Dvorak, before Jason Heilman comes on at 4 p.m. with Drive Time Classics. To start us off, the City of Birmingham Symphony Orchestra performs The Young Person's Guide to the Orchestra, a piece by Benjamin Britten.

0: Benjamin Britten's Young Person's Guide to the Orchestra, performed by the City of Birmingham Symphony Orchestra under the direction of Simon Rattle. I first encountered this piece in Wes Anderson's film Moonrise Kingdom, and it's used in the opening scenes of the movie where it fits very, very perfectly, just like Wes Anderson planned. We'll hear more great music after the break here on Wisconsin Public Radio.
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0: Up next, we'll hear the 4th Orchestral Suite in D major by J.S. Bach.

0: That was La Petite Band performing the Fourth Orchestral Suite in D major by J.S. Bach. 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
0: We'll hear the Romance in F Minor by Dvorak up next here on WPR Music.

And Akiko Myers was the featured violinist in this recording of Dvorak's Romance in F Minor, playing alongside the Philharmonia Orchestra under the direction of Andrew Litton. Up next, we'll hear the 10th of Brahms' 11 choral preludes performed by the Kansas City Symphony.

0: Michael Stern conducted the Kansas City Symphony in this performance of Brahms' 10th Choral Prelude. We are at the end of afternoon classics today, but we are just about at the beginning of Drive Time Classics with Jason Heilman, who is with me now, broadcasting live from our studio in Milwaukee. Hi, Jason.
1: Hey, Ava. It's great that you played quite a bit of Dvorak a little bit ago. We are going to hear a piece that he was extremely impressed by. This is actually the second of two concertos for the cello written by composer and cellist Victor Herbert. Herbert was on the verge of becoming a superstar when he wrote this piece. He came to the United States to play cello for the Metropolitan Opera Orchestra, and soon after that, he started teaching at the National Conservatory of Music, where his boss was Antonin Dvorak. And when he premiered his cello concerto number 2, Dvorak was in the audience, and Dvorak was so impressed that he had to hear it again. And then he took the score, and then he wrote his own cello concerto. We're going to hear this cello concerto and more coming up after this news.
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1: Live from NPR News in Washington, I'm Ryland Barton. President Trump announced the construction of a steel mill in Iowa today that he says his tariffs made possible. Iowa has closely watched House and Senate races with control of Congress at stake this year. NPR's Deepa Shivaram reports the plan is expected to create about 2,000 jobs, but isn't expected to begin producing steel until 2030.
2: Trump's announcement comes as Americans are souring on how they view Trump's handling of the economy. And with the midterm elections just a little over a month away, the president is running out of time to shift voters' perspectives.
3: Today, we're thrilled to announce that Mesabi Metallics will be building the largest steel plant in American history in the great state of Iowa. It's the largest plant, one of the largest plants in the world.
2: The steel plant is being built by Mesabi Metallics, a company based in Minnesota, though the plant will be constructed in Iowa. It's expected to produce 10 million tons of steel a year once it's fully built. The $15 billion investment marks the first mega steel plant to be built in the U.S. since the 1960s, according to the White House. Deepa Shivaram, NPR News, The White House.
1: Supreme Court Justice Samuel Alito will not participate in an important climate change case set for argument next week. NPR's Kerry Johnson reports a court clerk did not provide an explanation in a letter to the lawyers.
4: Environmental organizations and watchdog groups had been pressing Justice Alito to recuse himself from the case, in which Boulder, Colorado, is suing the energy companies Suncor and Exxon over local harms due to climate change. Alito does not own stock in those energy giants, but his financial disclosure says he has investments in Phillips 66 and ConocoPhillips. Consumer Watchdog says the decision to step aside is the right move. Federal judges are required to step aside in cases where their impartiality might reasonably be questioned. But at the Supreme Court, that decision is up to individual justices. Kerry Johnson, NPR News.
1: SpaceX's Starship rocket reached orbit today for the first time, a key milestone in the spacecraft's development, but as Central Florida Public Media's Brendan Byrne reports, the mission was cut short.
5: Starship and its 33-engine booster launched from SpaceX's Starbase in Texas on a planned 10-hour mission. The launch, for the most part, went as designed. An engine on Starship did shut down about 30 seconds early, but mission control decided it was still safe to continue its orbital path. Just about 3 hours after liftoff, it splashed down in the Pacific Ocean near Hawaii. It's unclear what caused the mission to end early. During its time in orbit, Starship deployed more than 24 Starlink satellites, a new version that will help build SpaceX's global internet constellation in orbit. SpaceX is counting on Starship to grow its commercial business, and NASA has tapped the spacecraft to bring its astronauts to the lunar surface for future Artemis missions. For NPR News, I'm Brendan Byrne in Orlando.
1: U.S. stocks pulled further from their record highs today. 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
6: It's 4:04. This is news from Wisconsin Public Radio. Good afternoon. I'm Brady Carlson. Wisconsin Democrats are hoping growing opposition to data centers could help flip a state assembly seat held by Republicans since the 1970s. Rich Kramer reports the party says 30th Assembly District incumbent Shannon Zimmerman is behind a nearly $2 billion data center tax break.
7: Zimmerman's 2023 bill exempting data center equipment and software from sales and use taxes never passed, but the language was included in the state budget signed by Democratic Governor Tony Evers. Zimmerman's Democratic challenger, Kevin Konocki, is a political newcomer. He claims Zimmerman is an AI executive who had a conflict of interest when writing the bill.
8: One thing I can tell you right away is I am not interested in tax giveaways to corporations. That's just, they need to pay their fair share. There's a whole bunch of things that need to happen, as far as I'm concerned, before we look at any type of data center.
7: Zimmerman says the data center tax break had bipartisan support, and he says Konocki's claims are a desperate attempt to mislead voters. A Democrat hasn't held the 30th Assembly District seat since 1977. Rich Kramer, Wisconsin Public Radio.
6: The Wisconsin Department of Natural Resources is a step closer to securing a conservation easement on almost 1,800 acres in Langlade County. The Natural Resources Board approved the agency's request to buy the easement from Braun Woodlands and the Family's Trust last week. Most of the $1.6 million purchase would come from federal and state funding, including the Knowles-Nelson Stewardship Program. That program expired in June. The agency says funds had already been set aside. Kevin Thusius with the Ice Age Trail Alliance says the nonprofit group also plans to donate over $300,000 for the project. It would protect around 3 miles of the trail. Around 1,500 acres of the property would be open to the public. This is Wisconsin Public Radio News. There's more news anytime at WPR.org.
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10: 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Joining you from our Wisconsin Public Radio studios in Milwaukee's Brewery District, I'm Jason Heilman. Coming up a little bit later this hour, we'll hear the piece that inspired Antonin Dvorak to start writing his own cello concerto practically as soon as he got home from the world premiere concert. It's the Cello Concerto No. 2 by Victor Herbert. We'll also hear an air in the Italian style from a Baroque composer who never actually visited Italy, Georg Philipp Telemann, plus a song by Mexican composer Manuela Ponce on the violin and more. But we'll start this hour with a movement from a string quartet by Joseph Haydn. Haydn might not have come up with the idea of having four stringed instruments play together, but he certainly created the template for the string quartet that everyone after him followed. And after about 44 years of writing 60-odd quartets, this was the last one that he would manage to complete. It's the opening movement from Haydn's string quartet in F major, opus 77, number 2, and it's performed by the Takács Quartet.

A Viennese music patron named Prince Lobkowitz set up a kind of showdown between Joseph Haydn and his former student Ludwig van Beethoven when, unbeknownst to one another, he commissioned both of them to write six string quartets in 1799. They'd be Beethoven's first quartets and Haydn's last. Unfortunately, the competition was more or less called off when Haydn only got around to writing two of the six. And you just heard the second one, Haydn's string quartet in F major from his Opus 77 set. The first movement was performed by the Takash Quartet. Moravia is one of the two main regions of the Czech Republic, or Czechia as it's also known. It's in the southeastern half of the country, centered on the city of Brno, which also happened to be the birthplace of composer Leos Janáček. And early in his career, Janáček captured the sounds of Moravian folk music in his set of five Moravian dances. Here they are, performed by the Slovak Philharmonic under the direction of Libor Pešek.

0: A set of dances inspired by the folk music of the Czech region of Moravia, written early in the musical career of Moravian composer Leos Janáček. You just heard Janáček's Moravian dances with the Slovak Philharmonic led by Libor Pešek. We hear a very influential cello concerto coming up next on WPR Music.
1: He's faced with an inherited farm consisting of 37 acres of fallen fences and overgrown fields, with two new pigs and a dozen chickens and, oh, a baby, due at any minute. But Michael Perry handles it exactly as you would expect him to, with humor and tenderness. Join us for Coop, a year of poultry, pigs, and parenting, tonight at 7 on Chapter a Day.
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0: Later this evening, you can stay tuned for Wisconsin Classical with host Lori Skelton and hear some of the great music being made all over our state. Tonight's show includes Vivaldi's Four Seasons with the Beloit-Janesville Symphony, plus Franz Berwald's Grand Septet from Midsummer's Music, Tchaikovsky's Serenade for Strings with the Madison Symphony Orchestra, and more. That's tonight at 8 right here on WPR Music. By the end of the 19th century, Victor Herbert had become one of the most important musicians in New York. That's tonight at 8 right here on WPR Music. By the end of the 19th century, Victor Herbert

0: Antonín Dvořák was present at the premiere of that concerto in 1894, and he was so impressed that he immediately started writing one of his own. You just heard the Cello Concerto No. 2 in E minor by Victor Herbert. Kurt Mazur led the New York Philharmonic in that performance with cellist Yo-Yo Ma. We hear Telemann's Air for Flute and more coming up next on WPR Music.
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0: Thanks for tuning in to Drive Time Classics. Georg Philipp Telemann became the most famous German composer of the Baroque era thanks to his ability to imitate all the popular musical styles of his time. This next selection comes from one of Telemann's Baroque dance suites in the French style, which included this Italian air as one of the movements. It's performed by flutist Jean-Pierre Rampal with the Tokyo Concert Orchestra, led by Shinigobu Yanoka.

An air in the Italian style from the suite in A minor by Georg Philipp Telemann. Shigenobu Yamaoka led the Tokyo Concert Orchestra in that performance, which featured flute soloist Jean-Pierre Rampal. Manuel Ponce was one of the first Mexican composers to bring the sounds of folk music into the concert hall, but his most famous song was entirely his own creation. In it, the singer tells a little star that she can't live without her beloved, so the star needs to come down to earth and tell her if he loves her or not. The song became a favorite of the legendary violinist Jascha Heifetz, who created this version for violin and piano. Here is Estrellita, performed by violinist Maria Dueñas and pianist Itamar Golan.

0: Estrellita, or Little Star, from Mexican composer Manuel Ponce. You heard it in an arrangement by Yasha Heifetz with Spanish violinist Maria Dueñas performing on Heifetz's own 1731 Stradivarius. She was joined by pianist Itamar Golan on her new album, Homage to Heifetz. I'm Jason Heilman, and I'll be here with you for two more hours of Drive Time Classics this afternoon, taking us up to Chapter a Day at 7 o'clock. Coming up in this next hour, we'll hear an overture by Felix Mendelssohn, plus music by Joseph-Francois Garnier, Tommaso Albinoni, and more. It's all here on WPR Music right after this news.
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4: In Washington, I'm Ryland Barton. The Trump administration is relaxing requirements for automakers to control pollution from gasoline-powered cars and light trucks. The new standards set the average for these vehicles at roughly 35 miles a gallon in the 2031 model year, down from a projected 50.4 miles per gallon under rules put in place by the Biden administration. President Trump claims the less stringent mileage requirements would save Americans thousands of dollars on a new car. American farmers have largely escaped President Trump's aggressive immigration crackdown, but as NPR's Kirk Sigler reports, as ICE sweeps continue, there's growing unease because many still can't find enough workers.
5: Idaho is the nation's third largest milk and dairy producer, and the labor shortage is even more pronounced in this sector of the farm economy because dairies operate year-round and aren't eligible for coveted H-2A seasonal visas. Rick Narabout heads the dairy associations for Idaho and Washington State.
6: You know, we haven't seen the worksite enforcement within agriculture, and you know, we've been spared there for the last year and a half or so.
5: But Narabout says just as quickly his industry could fall out of favor with the Trump administration. Dairymen had been pushing for a GOP bill that would remove the seasonal requirement for some farm worker visas, but Congress is now in recess until after the midterms. Kirk Sigler, NPR News, Twin Falls, Idaho.
4: British police say that five men arrested under counterterrorism laws near a U.S.-run airbase in England have been released on bail but are still under investigation. Investigators haven't concluded whether the incident was state-backed. They are investigating a possible link to Iran, Russia, or non-state-backed militant groups. RAF Fairford is home to long-range U.S. bombers that have been used in the Iran war and has been the focus of anti-war protests. Prosecutors say they are reopening an investigation into alleged sexual assault by members of a fraternity at Cornell University. Aurora Berry of member station WSKG reports that's after public uproar following a lawsuit against the university, several Greek life organizations, and fraternity members.
7: The plaintiff in the lawsuit was a Cornell student at the time of the incident. The lawsuit says she was drugged and sexually assaulted by seven fraternity members in 2024. Tompkins County District Attorney Matthew Van Houten says the plaintiff, quote, did not allege that she was drugged against her will or gang raped in her original statement. Van Houten says the case will now go before a grand jury. Cornell's Vice President for University Relations, Kyle Kimball, says that the university supports the decision to reopen the investigation. The lawsuit says Cornell didn't do enough to protect the plaintiff. For NPR News, I'm Aurora Berry in Ithaca.
4: People in Mexico's Baja California Sur state are preparing for Hurricane Polo, which threatens high winds, floods, and mudslides. It's a Category 3 storm with top sustained winds of 115 miles an hour. It's expected to hit the Mexican mainland next. This is NPR News.
8: It's 5:04. This is news from Wisconsin Public Radio. I'm Brady Carlson. Wisconsin Democrats are hoping growing opposition to data centers can help them flip the 30th Assembly District seat currently held by Republicans for nearly 50 years. They're focusing criticism on Republican incumbent Shannon Zimmerman over a 2023 bill expected to give data center owners more than $1 billion in tax breaks. Zimmerman's bill exempting data center equipment and software from sales and use taxes made its way into the state budget. It's estimated to result in a loss of around $1.6 billion in state revenue. Democratic challenger Kevin Kenoke claims Zimmerman is an AI executive who has a conflict of interest. He says Wisconsin needs more restrictions on data centers.
9: And I'm not saying no to data centers, but we've got to be very, very careful. We've got to move incredibly slow. I want to see that there's ratepayer protections. I want to see that there are environmental protections.
8: A statement from Zimmerman notes the data center tax break had bipartisan support. He characterized Kenoke's claims as a desperate attempt to mislead voters. Residents of Antigo are trying to keep their local pool open after a recent closure. In early September, Antigo's school board closed the community pool, saying it couldn't afford the operations. But 3 days later, after public outcry, the pool reopened. Then on September 21st, the board approved $5 million for a new football field. That raised more questions from residents over why the pool was seen as not affordable. The community has raised thousands in donations to keep it open. The board has claimed there were problems with compliance in past payments. Locals have said the budget numbers aren't consistent. Antigo's school board is set to discuss finances in October. Clear to partly cloudy weather continues this afternoon with temperatures in the low to mid-70s. Overnight lows around 50 degrees, and we could see some fog in the state tonight. 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
0: 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I'm Jason Heilman. Coming up in this next hour, we'll hear a dance for two from the ballet Giselle by French composer Adolphe Adam. We'll also hear a miniature piano concerto by Spanish composer Joaquin Turina, his Rapsodia Sinfonica with pianist Alicia de la Rocha, plus a suite of waltzes from the March King, John Philip Sousa, and more. But we'll start this hour with an overture by Felix Mendelssohn. This is the music Mendelssohn wrote to introduce a production of Victor Hugo's play Ruy Blas. Klaus-Peter Flohr conducts the Bamberg Symphony.

It wasn't entirely Felix Mendelssohn's idea to write that overture. A theater in Leipzig had asked him to do it, but he turned them down in part because he'd only have a few days to compose. But after the theater basically said, "That's okay, you probably couldn't have done it that quickly anyway," then Mendelssohn had to do it just to show them that he could. It was Mendelssohn's overture to Victor Hugo's play Ruy Blas. Klaus-Peter Flohr led the Bamberg Symphony. Joseph-François Garnier was born in a small town in the south of France, but his family brought him to Paris when he was just a boy because he'd shown some talent on the oboe. Fast forward about 30 years to the end of the 18th century, and Garnier had become one of the leading oboists in all of France and one of the founding oboe professors at the Paris Conservatory. He was mostly known for playing other people's music, but somewhere along the way, Joseph-François Garnier wrote a few concertos of his own. Here is one of those, the Oboe Concerto by François Garnier, performed by oboist Andrea Gulliksen. She's joined by the Czech Philharmonic Chamber Orchestra, led by Lucia Matos.

0: Music by a French oboist who would have been around when Mozart visited Paris. It was the Oboe Concerto by Joseph-François Garnier. Lucia Matos led the Czech Philharmonic Chamber Orchestra with oboe soloist Andrea Gulliksen. We'll hear a Baroque Concerto by Tommaso Albinoni and a Pas de Deux by Adolphe Adam. Those are both coming up next here on WPR Music.
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0: 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But although they both wrote operas and concertos in similar Italian Baroque styles, they led very different lives. Vivaldi was a priest who wrote his music for the orchestra he led at a girls' orphanage. Albinoni, on the other hand, was a nobleman from a wealthy family, and he could afford to compose at his leisure. Here is a concerto for five instruments by Tommaso Albinoni. Simon Standage conducts Collegium Musicum 90.

Music by Italian Baroque composer Tommaso Albinoni. That was Albinoni's Concerto for Five Instruments, or A Cinque, in the key of B-flat major, opus 7, number 10. You heard it performed on historical instruments by the ensemble Collegium Musicum 90, under the direction of violinist Simon Standage. Adolphe Adam's ballet Giselle tells the story of a young woman who's fallen in love with a newcomer to her little village. When she finds out that her beloved is really a duke who's engaged to someone else, Giselle dies of a broken heart. But that's not the end of the story. After that, she's brought back to life by mysterious forest spirits who want to help her get revenge on the man who wronged her. This forces the reanimated Giselle to make a difficult choice, which hangs over her in this pas de deux with her former lover. Here is Richard Bonning conducting the London Symphony Orchestra in the music of Adolphe Adam from his opera Giselle.

0: A climactic ballet scene where a peasant girl has to choose between love and revenge. And in an interesting change of pace, she actually chooses love, even though the guy was basically gaslighting her the whole time. That was the Actu Pas de Deux from the ballet Giselle by French composer Adolphe Adam. Richard Bonning led the London Symphony Orchestra. We'll hear a Spanish rhapsody plus a set of waltzes from a composer you know for his marches. Those are both coming up next here on WPR Music.
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0: Thanks for joining me for Drive Time Classics. Along with composers like Isaac Albéniz and Manuel de Falla, Joaquin Turina was a member of that generation active around the turn of the 20th century who tried to represent the authentic music of Spain to the world. Here is one of Turina's pieces that does just that. It's his Rapsodia Sinfonica for piano and string orchestra. Alicia de la Rocha is the piano soloist here with the London Philharmonic, led by Rafael Frubeck de Burgos.

A 1931 piece for piano and string orchestra by Spanish composer Joaquin Turina. That was Turina's Rhapsodia Sinfonica. Rafael Frubeck de Burgos conducted the London Philharmonic Orchestra in that performance, which featured pianist Alicia de la Rocha. In addition to his marches, John Philip Sousa also wrote operettas, more than a dozen of them, in fact, and his most successful operetta produced not only a famous march, but also this set of waltzes. Here are Sousa's El Capitan waltzes. Colonel Lowell E. Graham conducts the U.S. Air Force Heritage of America Band.

0: John Philip Sousa's March El Capitan was actually a medley of tunes from the composer's operetta by that name, and it also included a set of waltz melodies, something that every operetta from Sousa's time was just about obligated to include. And no, the story didn't have anything to do with the mountain in Yosemite National Park. In this story, El Capitan was the name of a Peruvian revolutionary. You just heard Sousa's El Capitan waltzes. Colonel Lowell Graham led the U.S. Air Force Heritage of America Band. I'm Jason Heilman, and I'll be here with you for just one more hour of Drive Time Classics this afternoon before I hand things over to Chapter a Day at 7 o'clock. Then at 8 o'clock, you can stay tuned for Wisconsin Classical with host Lori Skelton and hear some of the great music being made all over our state. But in this next hour, we'll hear an overture by George Frideric Handel, a romance by Gerald Finzi, a violin concerto by Amanda Meyer, and more. It's all here on WPR Music right after this break for the news.
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1: NPR News in Washington, I'm Ryland Barton. Five British nationals described as terror suspects have now been released on bail. They were detained yesterday near a British military base used by the U.S. to launch strikes on Iran. That location prompted concerns about a connection to the Middle East, as NPR's Lauren Freyer reports.
2: British counterterrorism officials say the men are still under investigation for explosives and terrorism offenses, and that authorities are investigating multiple lines of inquiry, including whether the suspects were working for Iran, Russia, or other non-state groups, quote, knowingly or unknowingly. Iran's embassy in London denies any involvement, saying malicious speculation only fuels Iranophobia. The men, Londoners, all in their mid-20s, were detained in the middle of the night near RAF Royal Air Force Base Fairford, west of London. It's been the target of anti-war protesters as well. Lauren Freyer, NPR News, London.
1: The Education Department has dropped a Biden-era rewrite of Title IX. That's the law that prohibits discrimination in schools based on sex. NPR's Corey Turner reports.
3: The move is mostly a formality, making clear that the interpretation of Title IX now being enforced is the one drafted in 2020 during the first Trump administration. There are lots of differences between the Obama and Biden-era interpretations of Title IX and now the law under Trump, but some of the clearest concern how colleges handle allegations of sexual harassment and assault on campus. The Trump guidelines require that accusers meet a higher standard of proof, demanding clear and convincing evidence compared to the Obama-era preponderance of the evidence. The Trump rules also require that in sexual assault cases, schools hold live hearings where both the accused and the accuser can be cross-examined. Corey Turner, NPR News.
1: CDC employees say the agency's work is being hampered by job cuts. The staff union says the CDC lost a third of its workers since last spring when the Trump administration began slashing the federal workforce. From WABE in Atlanta, Jess Mador has more.
4: The CDC lost 30% or more than 3,800 employees between March of 2025 and May of this year, according to the report. That includes hundreds of employees who were terminated, put on administrative leave, or who opted for retirement. The Trump administration has maintained the cuts eliminated waste, fraud, and abuse in the government. In an emailed statement, a spokesperson for the American Federation of Government Employees Union says the job cuts continue and amount to a dismantling of the public health infrastructure designed to respond quickly to threats. For NPR News, I'm Jess Mador in Atlanta.
1: Pope Leo XIV says concerns about AI going rogue should be taken seriously. The comments come after President Trump called the concerns a hoax. Leo says that safety issues raised by AI experts should be discussed and acted on. This is NPR.
5: It's 6:04. This is news from Wisconsin Public Radio. Good evening. I'm Brady Carlson. Wisconsin Democrats are hoping growing opposition to data centers could help flip a state assembly seat held by Republicans since the 1970s. Rich Kramer reports the party says 30th Assembly District incumbent Shannon Zimmerman is behind a nearly $2 billion data center tax break.
6: Zimmerman's 2023 bill exempting data center equipment and software from sales and use taxes never passed, but the language was included in the state budget signed by Democratic Governor Tony Evers. Zimmerman's Democratic challenger, Kevin Konocki, is a political newcomer. He claims Zimmerman is an AI executive who had a conflict of interest when writing the bill.
7: One thing I can tell you right away is I am not interested in tax giveaways to corporations. That's just, they need to pay their fair share. There's a whole bunch of things that need to happen, as far as I'm concerned, before we look at any type of data center.
6: Zimmerman says the data center tax break had bipartisan support, and he says Konocki's claims are a desperate attempt to mislead voters. A Democrat hasn't held the 30th Assembly District seat since 1977. Rich Kramer, Wisconsin Public Radio.
5: The Wisconsin Department of Natural Resources is a step closer to securing a conservation easement on almost 1,800 acres in Langlade County. The Natural Resources Board approved the agency's request to buy the easement from Braun Woodlands and the Family's Trust last week. Most of the $1.6 million purchase would come from federal and state funding, including the Knowles-Nelson Stewardship Program. That program expired in June. The agency says funds had already been set aside. Kevin Thusius with the Ice Age Trail Alliance says the nonprofit group also plans to donate over $300,000 for the project. It would protect around 3 miles of the trail. Around 1,500 acres of the property would be open to the public. This is Wisconsin Public Radio News. There's more news anytime at WPR.org.
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9: 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Coming up in about 37 minutes, we'll hear an orchestral fantasy by the early 20th century Dutch composer Johan Wagenaar that represents a person in the prime of their life. He called it the summer of life. We'll also hear a concerto that Swedish violinist Amanda Meyer wrote to announce herself to the world, and more. But we'll start this hour with the overture to a dramatic opera by George Frideric Handel. This one is one of the many operas in Italian that Handel wrote for audiences in England, and it's inspired by the true story of Adelaide of Italy, who would go on to rule as the Holy Roman Empress in the 10th and 11th centuries after the death of her husband, and would be made a saint after that. It's Handel's overture to Lotario. Raymond Lepard conducts the English Chamber Orchestra.

The opera tells the story of how the fateful marriage between the future Holy Roman Emperor and Adelaide of Burgundy came about. But in real life, that emperor was named Otto. Handel already had a hit with an opera called Ottone, so to avoid confusion, he changed the emperor's name to Lothar instead. You just heard Handel's overture to Lothario with the English Chamber Orchestra led by Raymond Leppard. For most of his career, Gerald Finzi stood in the shadow of other English composers like Ralph Vaughan Williams and Gustav Holst, but like his fellow countrymen, Finzi shared a love for the English countryside, and he often incorporated the sounds of folk music into his compositions. Finzi experienced more than his fair share of tragedy in his life. He lost his father and three of his brothers when he was young, and his music teacher, Ernest Farrar, was a casualty of World War I. Those losses can be felt in this next piece. It's Finzi's Romance in E-flat. Howard Griffiths conducts the Royal Northern Sinfonia.

0: A poignant piece for string orchestra by Gerald Finzi, an English composer who was still in the early stages of his career when he wrote the piece in the 1920s. It was Finzi's Romance for Strings in E-flat. Howard Griffiths led the Royal Northern Sinfonia. We'll hear a violin concerto by a trailblazing Swedish composer coming up next on WPR Music.
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0: Later this evening, you can stay tuned for Wisconsin Classical with host Lori Skelton and hear some of the great music being made around our state. Tonight's show features Vivaldi's Four Seasons with the Beloit Janesville Symphony, plus Franz Berwald's Grand Septet from Midsummer's Music, Tchaikovsky's Serenade for Strings with the Madison Symphony Orchestra, and more. That's all tonight at 8 o'clock right here on WPR Music. In 1873, a 20-year-old violinist named Amanda Meyer became the first woman to graduate from the Swedish Royal Conservatory in Stockholm. Right after that, Meyer left for Leipzig, where she continued her studies in both violin and composition. 2 years later, Amanda Meyer wrote and premiered this next piece, her own violin concerto in one movement. It's performed here by violinist Gregory Maton with the Helsingborg Symphony Orchestra, led by conductor Andreas Storr.

0: Just 5 years after she wrote that piece, Amanda Meyer married another composer named Julius Rentschen, becoming known as Amanda Rentschen Meyer. But her burgeoning career was cut tragically short when she passed away suddenly at age 41. You just heard one of her earliest triumphs, the Violin Concerto in D Minor by Amanda Meyer. Andreas Stohr led the Helsingborg Symphony Orchestra with violinist Gregory Matan. We'll hear a romantic orchestral fantasy by Johann Wagenaar coming up next on WPR Music.
1: 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I'm Lori Skelton. 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
0: Thanks for staying with me for Drive Time Classics. Dutch composer Johann Wagenaar was born the same year as Claude Debussy, but his music looks back to the romanticism of Wagner and Dvorak. This next selection is an early work for Johann Wagenaar and one of the first where his mature musical style could be heard. So it has an appropriate title for that. Wagenaar called it The Summer of Life, which is another way of saying the prime of life, and that's what this music represents. Anthony Hermus conducts the Northwest German Philharmonic in the music of Johann Wagenaar.

Music representing the metaphorical summer of a person's life, written by a Dutch composer who was just beginning his own. That was Levenssommer, an orchestral fantasy by Johann Wagenaar. The Northwest German Philharmonic was led by Anthony Hermas. In Wisconsin weather tonight, we'll have increasing clouds and areas of fog overnight with lows in the low to mid 50s. Those clouds will continue into tomorrow with rain moving into the northwest later in the day. Highs will be in the upper 60s and low 70s. Wednesday should be cloudy with widespread rain, particularly in the southern half of the state, and highs again in the 60s and 70s. Chapter A Day is next here on WPR Music. I'll be back tomorrow at 4. Until then, I'm Jason Heilman. 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
1: Hey, I'm Jim Fleming, and I'm reading from Michael Perry's new book, Coop, A Year of Poultry, Pigs, and Parenting. It's published by Harper, and that subtitle says pretty much all of it. He's gotten married. He is in love with his wife and his given daughter, and his wife is pregnant. On top of that, he is not just a writer anymore, but a small farmer. And that's caused him to think back on growing up on a farm. Chapter 4 of Coop by Michael Perry. Dad went pretty easy on us with the milking. While many of our schoolmates had to milk every morning and night, John and I traded off helping Dad every other evening. The chores began when Dad switched on a vacuum pump plumbed to pipes that ran the length of the barn and created the negative pressure that drew the milk from the cow's udder into the pail of the milking machine. The pump was vented outside via an exhaust pipe that emitted a noise similar to an extended bout of oily flatulence. If I heard the vacuum pump start before I crossed the yard after supper, I knew I was running late. Before applying the milker, we washed each cow's udder with a cloth and warm soapy water. This removed any caked dirt or manure. It also stimulated her to let her milk down. By the time you returned with the milker, beads of milk were forming at the end of each teat. Our De Laval milkers were composed of a stainless steel bucket that sat flat on the floor and was capped with a detachable top sprouting several sets of hoses. One set was plugged into the overhead vacuum pipe. The other two hoses, a narrow black pulse tube to provide vacuum, and a larger clear tube to carry the milk, were connected to a shiny silver claw from which radiated four hollow rubber tubes called inflations. The inflations were collared by individual stainless steel shells that created a potential space wherein the air pressure was alternately lowered and released by means of a revolving mercury switch and a wonderfully named unit called the pulsator. The pressure changes drew the milk from the teats through the inflations. Almost immediately after you opened the vacuum valve and swung the inflations into place, a white trickle appeared in the clear tube, and shortly a steady wash of milk was pulsing into the pail. If the cow was a good long milker, you had time to go scrape cow pies into the gutter or perform some other small chore before she was ready to have the milker removed. Well, sometimes you'd hear a squoosh followed by a muted clatter. And when you got back to the stall, the milker had been kicked to the cement and was vacuuming straw chaff, while the cow flicked her ears in irritation. If the cow was a regular kicker, I'd stick right with her, pressing the top of my head into her flank and weaving my left arm in front of her near leg and behind the udder to grip the large tendon just above the knee of the far leg.